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You know, a lot of artists just are hoping for at least one number one on an album, but Morgan Wallen, that is his seventh number one off his latest album, I'm the Problem. Massive hit, of course, don't we, on the Con Man Radio Show. Thanks for checking us out, folks. Here we go, full steam ahead. Got a bunch of big hits to play for you this hour. We got Parmalee on the way in a few minutes. Lainey Wilson dialed in with a brand new track after this one from Randy Houser.

0: bet you never thought you'd be such a wonderful, irresistible human being, listening to all this great country music. But we have always had faith in you, and you are killing it. So how about another song?
1: 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Country 102.

0: Yeah, boy, brand spanking new music from Lainey Wilson. Got my phone, keys, wallet, and you. Good to go for a weekend. It's crack-a-lacking, folks. It's your old buddy Con Man taking good care of you. A lot of great music already on the way here in just a couple of minutes. Parmalee by request, Alexandra Kay with her latest, and one quick peek at something interesting that went down this week in country music history. Hang out.
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8: I sold everything I had to buy her diamond. 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I was so excited. I showed everybody. I showed my father. Big mistake. I told my dad I was going to ask that girl to marry me tonight. And my father, who usually goes to bed at 8 o'clock every night, stayed up until about 1 in the morning. He kept coming into the room going, "Can I get you some orange juice, coffee, anything?" So I took my dad in the kitchen and said, "Daddy, go to bed. Or I'm going to kill you right here."
9: 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We should be bursting to share it. 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
10: Our forecast for tonight, calling for a temperature near 71 with mostly cloudy skies. Tomorrow, calling for a slight chance of showers, that being at 20% with temperature near 90. Sunday night, mostly cloudy and lows around 70. And for Monday, looking for temperature near 90 degrees and sunny skies. Monday night, mostly clear and lows around 70.
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0: Yeah, boy, she's got a big hit on her hands. Alexandra Kay shooting straight for the heart here on the Con Man Radio Show. Thanks for checking us out on a Saturday night, folks. We are rocking your double wide. Sit back, relax, and enjoy the ride. Got a whole bunch of big hits to play for you. Luke Combs on the way. Got a big one from Big and Rich up next.
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16: Our forecast for tonight, calling for a temperature near 71 with mostly cloudy skies. Tomorrow, calling for a slight chance of showers, that being at 20% with temperature near 90. Sunday night, mostly cloudy and lows around 70. And for Monday, looking for a temperature near 90 degrees and sunny skies. Monday night, mostly clear and lows around 70.
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0: You know, she wrote the first part of that tune while sitting there waiting for Vincent Mason, country singer, to pick her up for their first date. Stella Lefty in Boston. Stick tight, folks. Josh Ross and Chris Young next.
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2: Brother Austin Smith will preach at Meadowville Missionary Baptist Church Sunday morning at 11. Brother Mike Carver will preach at Friendship Missionary Baptist Church Sunday morning at 11. Brother Alan Miller will preach at Union Missionary Baptist Church Sunday morning at 11. Lafayette Missionary Baptist Church is having Bring a Friend to Sunday School and Church Day Sunday. Then they'll have baptizing services immediately after church. Brother James Harrison will preach at Emmanuel Missionary Baptist Church in Portland Sunday morning at 11. 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
4: 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Yep. Me too. I never knew what it was like to sleep alone until I got married. So you know you're poor when you go to church on Easter Sunday to see what all the rich kids are wearing, because you know you'll be wearing it next year. That's right. I don't run around in my clothes like that. You might ruin the knees.
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6: Our forecast for tonight, calling for a temperature near 71 with mostly cloudy skies. Tomorrow, calling for a slight chance of showers, that being at 20% with temperature near 90. Sunday night, mostly cloudy and lows around 70. And for Monday, looking for a temperature near 90 degrees and sunny skies. Monday night, mostly clear and lows around 70.

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1: Our forecast for tonight, calling for temperature near 71 with mostly cloudy skies. Tomorrow, calling for a slight chance of showers, that being at 20% with temperature near 90. Sunday night, mostly cloudy and lows around 70. And for Monday, looking for temperature near 90 degrees and sunny skies. Monday night, mostly clear and lows around 70.

It's Alan Jackson, Kenny Chesney, Reba McEntire, Toby Keith, and George Strait, along with classics from the Judds, Alabama, Willie Nelson, and more on Country 102.

You know, I love the fact that she is the new spokesperson for Cane's Chicken Fingers. Love that place. Love her too, boy. Megan Maroney, 6 months later. It's Crack-A-Lackin', folks. Your old buddy Con Man working as Big Pig from the Rooter to the Tooter here.

0: Yeah, brand new stuff from Luke Combs. Just want to rethink some things here on the Codman Radio Show. Man, that guy is crushing it in Europe right now. Just sold out Wembley Stadium. Mind-blowing. Tell you what, folks, stick tight. More great music on the way. Lady Antebellum and Bailey Zimmerman up next.
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7: Brother Austin Smith will preach at Meadowville Missionary Baptist Church Sunday morning at 11. Brother Mike Carver will preach at Friendship Missionary Baptist Church Sunday morning at 11. Brother Alan Miller will preach at Union Missionary Baptist Church Sunday morning at 11. Lafayette Missionary Baptist Church is having Bring a Friend to Sunday School and Church Day Sunday. Then they'll have baptizing services immediately after church. Brother James Harrison will preach at Emmanuel Missionary Baptist Church in Portland Sunday morning at 11. 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
8: Our forecast for tonight, calling for temperature near 71 with mostly cloudy skies. Tomorrow, calling for a slight chance of showers, that being at 20% with temperature near 90. Sunday night, mostly cloudy and lows around 70. And for Monday, looking for temperature near 90 degrees and sunny skies. Monday night, mostly clear and lows around 70.

0: Well, there's a classic from Lady A and Just a Kiss here on the Con Man Radio Show. Boy, if you get a chance this weekend, folks, slide by my Facebook, Instagram, YouTube, or TikTok and check out This Week in Country Music History. Of course, it's a quick 45-second video recap of stories making country music headlines in the history books this week. Take a peek at Con Man FM. We'll see you right there.
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1: Our forecast for tonight, calling for temperature near 71 with mostly cloudy skies. Tomorrow, calling for a slight chance of showers, that being at 20% with temperature near 90. Sunday night, mostly cloudy and lows around 70. And for Monday, looking for temperature near 90 degrees and sunny skies. Monday night, mostly clear and lows around 70.

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0: for a young guy, man, he's got an old soul. Love that traditional sound there. Zach Topp, South of Sanity here on the Con Man Show. Stick around, folks. Ella Langley and Zach John King lined up next.
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2: Brother Austin Smith will preach at Meadowville Missionary Baptist Church Sunday morning at 11. Brother Mike Carver will preach at Friendship Missionary Baptist Church Sunday morning at 11. Brother Alan Miller will preach at Union Missionary Baptist Church Sunday morning at 11. Lafayette Missionary Baptist Church is having Bring a Friend to Sunday School and Church Day Sunday. Then they'll have baptizing services immediately after church. Brother James Harrison will preach at Emmanuel Missionary Baptist Church in Portland Sunday morning at 11. 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
5: 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A pretty simple one, but I did it. Me. I couldn't believe it.

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2: Our forecast for tonight, calling for a temperature near 71 with mostly cloudy skies. Tomorrow, calling for a slight chance of showers, that being at 20% with temperature near 90. Sunday night, mostly cloudy and lows around 70. And for Monday, looking for a temperature near 90 degrees and sunny skies. Monday night, mostly clear and lows around 70.

Boy, he's been a busy dude here lately. Just inducted into the Country Music Hall of Fame, just coming off the heels of his Las Vegas residency at the Sphere, and now he is set to drop his 21st studio album entitled Silver Sands Marina, coming up September 25th. Kenny Chesney gonna carry on. It's Con Man, take good care of you folks. Stick tight. Kane Brown on the way here in a second. Lorna Lena lined up for you. After this one, a request for Lee Bryce.

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0: Yeah, if you really want to know, all my exes would agree. Big hit, Lauren Elena. Man, that girl's come a long way since her days at American Idol. It's Con Man flying through it and looking great from here on out, folks. 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
8: Brother Austin Smith will preach at Meadowville Missionary Baptist Church Sunday morning at 11. Brother Mike Carver will preach at Friendship Missionary Baptist Church Sunday morning at 11. Brother Alan Miller will preach at Union Missionary Baptist Church Sunday morning at 11. Lafayette Missionary Baptist Church is having Bring a Friend to Sunday School and Church Day Sunday. Then they'll have baptizing services immediately after church. Brother James Harrison will preach at Emmanuel Missionary Baptist Church in Portland Sunday morning at 11. 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
9: Our forecast for tonight, calling for temperature near 71 with mostly cloudy skies. Tomorrow, calling for a slight chance of showers, that being at 20% with temperature near 90. Sunday night, mostly cloudy and lows around 70. And for Monday, looking for temperature near 90 degrees and sunny skies. Monday night, mostly clear and lows around 70.

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1: Well, there's the perfect tune for a Saturday night, boy. Just can't wait to kick my boots off and get it on. Big hit, old John Party here on the Cotton Man Radio Show. Tell you what, folks, taking a quick peek at something interesting that went down this week in country music history. Back in the year 2017, Taylor Swift appears in a Denver courtroom alleging that a local radio disc jockey groped her during a photo backstage in 2013. The DJ later filed a multi-million dollar lawsuit claiming that he had been falsely accused. Taylor countersued for $1 and won. For more country music news and history information, slide by any one of my social media sites at Conman FM.
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9: Our forecast for tonight, calling for a temperature near 71 with mostly cloudy skies. Tomorrow, calling for a slight chance of showers, that being at 20% with temperature near 90. Sunday night, mostly cloudy and lows around 70. And for Monday, looking for a temperature near 90 degrees and sunny skies. Monday night, mostly clear and lows around 70.
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0: Yeah, it's the latest from Dan and Shay. Just gonna say so here on the Con Man Radio Show. They got a brand new album set to drop here. Hopefully by the end of the year, we will keep you posted. Stick tight, folks. Requested Morgan Wallen and Jason Aldean next.
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2: Brother Austin Smith will preach at Matterville Missionary Baptist Church Sunday morning at 11. Brother Mike Carver will preach at Friendship Missionary Baptist Church Sunday morning at 11. Brother Alan Miller will preach at Union Missionary Baptist Church Sunday morning at 11. Lafayette Missionary Baptist Church is having Bring a Friend to Sunday School and Church Day Sunday. Then they'll have baptizing services immediately after church. Brother James Harrison will preach at Emmanuel Missionary Baptist Church in Portland Sunday morning at 11. 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And that is all during the month of August. Trousdale County FCE Clubs invite you to a fall fashion show and luncheon. 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
4: Our forecast for tonight, calling for temperature near 71 with mostly cloudy skies. Tomorrow, calling for a slight chance of showers, that being at 20% with temperature near 90. Sunday night, mostly cloudy and lows around 70. And for Monday, looking for temperature near 90 degrees and sunny skies. Monday night, mostly clear and lows around 70.
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1: It was an uncomfortable moment for Democratic Minnesota Senator Amy Klobuchar in her home state.
2: Senator Klobuchar gets booed at an event in Minnesota, the FarmFest Gubernatorial Candidate Forum. This reaction from the crowd after she claims she backed funding for law and order at our southern border with Mexico.
3: Supported funding for order at the border, and I have worked well with law enforcement in Minnesota for years. But what I...
2: The Minnesota primary is Tuesday. Klobuchar is one of seven Democrats running, but will likely be the presumed nominee. Laura Winters reporting.
1: WNBA Commissioner Kathy Engelbert has sent a memo to teams that addresses ongoing discussions around transgender athletes in women's basketball. The memo says the topic will be discussed further by a task force of team presidents and general managers at a previously scheduled meeting next week. News and analysis at townhall.com. More U.S. adults are turning to artificial intelligence for financial advice.
4: But it's far from the most trusted source of advice. That's according to a new Gallup survey conducted in partnership with financial services firm Edward Jones. About one in five Americans who sought financial guidance in the past year used AI, but fewer than three in ten adults overall have any confidence in its expertise. That according to the survey. The poll found a disconnect between the resources Americans trust for financial advice and the ones they actually rely on. Keith Peters, Washington.
1: Two drivers of Mercedes AMG cars have filed a class action lawsuit against the luxury car company, saying that the AMG logo on their driver's seat gets so hot that it literally brands them and causes burns. The plaintiffs want Mercedes to compensate them for medical and other costs. Mercedes-Benz could not be reached for immediate comment. You'll find breaking news and analysis at
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8: Our forecast for tonight, calling for a temperature near 71 with mostly cloudy skies. Tomorrow, calling for a slight chance of showers, that being at 20% with temperature near 90. Sunday night, mostly cloudy and lows around 70. And for Monday, looking for a temperature near 90 degrees and sunny skies. Monday night, mostly clear and lows around 70.

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Thanks for listening.

Yeah, man, that'll make you want to put the pedal to the metal and head on down the hot country highway, huh? Big hit from Luke Combs, getting back in the saddle. It's crack-a-lagging, folks, your old buddy Con Man back in the saddle as well. We got Ella Langley on the way here in a minute. Jelly Roll picked out for you. After this one, a tune that was actually written by Garth back in the 80s. Then it was sent to Tanya Tucker to record. When she didn't record it, Garth took it back and made it a number one hit. Here's the Thunder Rolls on the Con Man Radio Show.

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0: Boy, he's had quite a year full of ups and downs. Of course, a massive stadium tour, then followed by a massive divorce. But looks like things are going all right for old Jelly Roll. Brand new music called Hands Up here on the Con Man Show. Stick tight, folks. Just keeps getting better and better from here. One of my favorites from Jackson Dean, Heavens to Betsy. On the way next.
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8: Brother Austin Smith will preach at Meadowville Missionary Baptist Church Sunday morning at 11. Brother Mike Carver will preach at Friendship Missionary Baptist Church Sunday morning at 11. Brother Alan Miller will preach at Union Missionary Baptist Church Sunday morning at 11. Lafayette Missionary Baptist Church is having Bring a Friend to Sunday School and Church Day Sunday. 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
9: Our forecast for tonight, calling for temperature near 71 with mostly cloudy skies. Tomorrow, calling for a slight chance of showers, that being at 20% with temperature near 90. Sunday night, mostly cloudy and lows around 70. And for Monday, looking for a temperature near 90 degrees and sunny skies. Monday night, mostly clear and lows around 70.

0: what a powerful tune. Great video, too. Old Jackson Dean singing his heart out in Heavens to Betsy. It's Crackalackin' Folks Con Man taking good care of you here on a Saturday night. And a quick peek at something interesting that went down this week in country music history. Back in the year 1975, Hank Williams Jr. has a near-fatal fall while climbing Ajax Mountain in Montana. He falls over 500 feet during permanent damage to his face and skull. After recovery, he starts wearing a beard, cowboy hat, and sunglasses to hide the scars, becoming part of his iconic image. For more country music news and history information, slide by any one of my social media sites at ConManFM.
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9: Our forecast for tonight, calling for temperature near 71 with mostly cloudy skies. Tomorrow, calling for a slight chance of showers, that being at 20% with temperature near 90. Sunday night, mostly cloudy and lows around 70. And for Monday, looking for temperature near 90 degrees and sunny skies. Monday night, mostly clear and lows around 70.
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the civil authorities have issued a required weekly test for all of Kentucky. Dobrizes KY, Fayette KY, Franklin KY, Madison KY, and Ohio KY, beginning at 10:47 p.m. and ending at 11:02 p.m. This is a test of the emergency alert system. This is only a test. No action is needed. This is only a test.

0: Well, Ellen's climbing the charts in a big way. George Burge and Luke Bryan gonna ride, ride, ride. Stick tight, folks. Mark and Wallen and Riley Green on the way.
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2: Brother Austin Smith will preach at Meadowville Missionary Baptist Church Sunday morning at 11. Brother Mike Carver will preach at Friendship Missionary Baptist Church Sunday morning at 11. Brother Alan Miller will preach at Union Missionary Baptist Church Sunday morning at 11. Lafayette Missionary Baptist Church is having Bring a Friend to Sunday School and Church Day Sunday. Then they'll have baptizing services immediately after church. Brother James Harrison will preach at Emmanuel Missionary Baptist Church in Portland Sunday morning at 11. 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
7: Our forecast for tonight, calling for temperature near 71 with mostly cloudy skies. Tomorrow, calling for a slight chance of showers, that being at 20% with temperature near 90. Sunday night, mostly cloudy and lows around 70, and for Monday, looking for a temperature near 90 degrees and sunny skies. Monday night, mostly clear and lows around 70.

0: votes. More than 1.3 million people in the Golden State signed petitions to place Proposition 39 on the November ballot. Supporters say the state's attorney general has rewritten the voter guide language, changing a description of voter ID and citizenship verification requirements into wording that says citizens would be barred from voting without government-issued IDs. Critics call the move misleading and politically motivated. Ken Lorman reporting.
1: Legal activists and Elon Musk's AI company are challenging the authority of private groups to sue to enforce several major federal laws. They argue that enforcement powers belong primarily to the president and federal agencies, a position backed by the Trump administration. The cold issue could reach a Supreme Court that has recently expanded executive authority. You'll find breaking news and analysis at townhall.com. Dr. Anthony Fauci invoked the Fifth Amendment 111 times last week rather than answer senators' questions. The Senate Committee on Homeland Security voted 8-5 to hold Fauci in contempt of Congress. On the Salem News program this week on Capitol Hill with Tony Perkins, Florida Senator Rick Scott says he thinks Fauci's giant ego was the reason he refused to answer any questions.
2: I think it starts right there because I think he has such contempt for us because he's Anthony Fauci. I mean, he knows Jake Tapper. He knows Dana Bash. He knows all these celebrities. Like, how could we, mere mortals, ask the emperor a question? I mean, he's above it. He's Anthony Fauci.
1: The largest reservoir in the United States has plummeted to its lowest water level since it was created some 90 years ago. Federal data shows Lake Mead fell Friday to a level just below the prior record low set in July 2022, another sign of the crisis plague in the Colorado River. More on these stories at Town Hall.
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5: Our forecast for tonight, calling for a temperature near 71 with mostly cloudy skies. Tomorrow, calling for a slight chance of showers, that being at 20% with temperature near 90. Sunday night, mostly cloudy and lows around 70. And for Monday, looking for a temperature near 90 degrees and sunny skies. Monday night, mostly clear and lows around 70.

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0: Well, if you're a big fan, old Dustin Lynch, you'll be happy to know he is just getting ready to drop a greatest hits album entitled Setlist Staples, 10 number ones, arriving August 28th. 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
7: Brother Austin Smith will preach at Meadowville Missionary Baptist Church Sunday morning at 11. Brother Mike Carver will preach at Friendship Missionary Baptist Church Sunday morning at 11. Brother Alan Miller will preach at Union Missionary Baptist Church Sunday morning at 11. Lafayette Missionary Baptist Church is having Bring a Friend to Sunday School and Church Day Sunday. Then they'll have baptizing services immediately after church. Brother James Harrison will preach at Emmanuel Missionary Baptist Church in Portland Sunday morning at 11. 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
8: Our forecast for tonight, calling for a temperature near 71 with mostly cloudy skies. Tomorrow, calling for a slight chance of showers, that being at 20% with temperature near 90. Sunday night, mostly cloudy and lows around 70. And for Monday, looking for a temperature near 90 degrees and sunny skies. Monday night, mostly clear and lows around 70.

0: again.
1: That was one of the first big hits that really helped to put that Texas kid on the map. Hudson Westbrook and House Again here on the Conman Show. Taking a quick peek at something interesting that went down this week in country music history. Back in the year 2004, American Idol auditions are held in St. Louis, Missouri. Among the contestants is a 21-year-old college kid from Chakota, Oklahoma, by the name of Carrie Underwood. Not only did she pass the audition, she would go on to be crowned the Season 4 winner. For more country music news and history information, slide by any one of my social media sites at ConManFM.
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13: Our forecast for tonight, calling for a temperature near 71 with mostly cloudy skies. Tomorrow, calling for a slight chance of showers, that being at 20% with temperature near 90. Sunday night, mostly cloudy and lows around 70. And for Monday, looking for a temperature near 90 degrees and sunny skies. Monday night, mostly clear and lows around 70.

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1: Yeah, perfect tune to get a little rowdy with here on a Saturday night. Cody Johnson, his latest, Just Want My Damn Horse Back. It's Con Man out the door, folks. Stick tight, more great music on the way. Bailey Zimmerman and Rodney Adkins. We'll see you in the morning. Peace out.
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3: 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Brother Mike Carver will preach at Friendship Missionary Baptist Church Sunday morning at 11. Brother Alan Miller will preach at Union Missionary Baptist Church Sunday morning at 11. Lafayette Missionary Baptist Church is having Bring a Friend to Sunday School and Church Day Sunday. 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Brother James Harrison will preach at Emmanuel Missionary Baptist Church in Portland Sunday morning at 11. 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And that is all during the month of August. 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
4: 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Hey. Oh, Dad, come on in. 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
8: Our forecast for tonight, calling for a temperature near 71 with mostly cloudy skies. Tomorrow, calling for a slight chance of showers, that being at 20% with temperature near 90. Sunday night, mostly cloudy and lows around 70. And for Monday, looking for a temperature near 90 degrees and sunny skies. Monday night, mostly clear and lows around 70.
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2: In our forecast for today, calling for a 20% chance of showers, temperature expected to be near 90. Tonight, mostly cloudy and temperature near 70. And for tomorrow, calling for temperature near 90 degrees and sunny skies. Monday night, calling for mostly clear skies, temperature near 70, and for Tuesday, a 20% chance of showers.

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5: In our forecast for today, calling for a 20% chance of showers, temperature expected to be near 90. Tonight, mostly cloudy and temperature near 70. And for tomorrow, calling for temperature near 90 degrees and sunny skies. Monday night, calling for mostly clear skies, temperature near 70. And for Tuesday, a 20% chance of showers.

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14: In our forecast for today, calling for a 20% chance of showers, temperature expected to be near 90. Tonight, mostly cloudy and temperature near 70. And for tomorrow, calling for temperature near 90 degrees and sunny skies. Monday night, calling for mostly clear skies, temperature near 70. And for Tuesday, a 20% chance of showers.

0: She's making quite a name for herself. She's already toured with Jelly Roll and Brad Paisley. That's Alexandra Kay, Straight for the Heart.
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17: In our forecast for today, calling for a 20% chance of showers. Temperature expected to be near 90. Tonight, mostly cloudy and temperature near 70. And for tomorrow, calling for temperature near 90 degrees and sunny skies. Monday night, calling for mostly clear skies, temperature near 70. And for Tuesday, a 20% chance of showers.
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0: This song is a top 10 hit for Kenny Chesney, and in fact, he broke the all-time record for the most top 10 hits on Billboard's country airplay chart. So congratulations to Kenny Chesney on his song, Carry On.
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6: In our forecast for today, calling for a 20% chance of showers, temperature expected to be near 90. Tonight, mostly cloudy and temperature near 70. And for tomorrow, calling for temperature near 90 degrees and sunny skies. Monday night, calling for mostly clear skies, temperature near 70. And for Tuesday, a 20% chance of showers.
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0: South of Sanity, that's Zach Top. And Zach Top says he loves touring. He loves seeing old fans, you know, fans that have come to concert after concert. And he loves seeing new faces in the crowd, too. And by the way, there's rumor that Zach Top is working on a new album.
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In our forecast for today, calling for a 20% chance of showers, temperature expected to be near 90. Tonight, mostly cloudy and temperature near 70. And for tomorrow, calling for temperature near 90 degrees and sunny skies. Monday night, calling for mostly clear skies, temperature near 70. And for Tuesday, a 20% chance of showers.

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10: In our forecast for today, calling for a 20% chance of showers, temperature expected to be near 90. Tonight, mostly cloudy and temperature near 70. And for tomorrow, calling for temperature near 90 degrees and sunny skies. Monday night, calling for mostly clear skies, temperature near 70, and for Tuesday, a 20% chance of showers.

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0: Hey, this is Dolly Parton, and you're listening to Country 102. 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
2: In our forecast for today, calling for a 20% chance of showers, temperature expected to be near 90. Tonight, mostly cloudy and temperature near 70. And for tomorrow, calling for temperature near 90 degrees and sunny skies. Monday night, calling for mostly clear skies, temperature near 70. And for Tuesday, a 20% chance of showers.

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0: In our forecast for today, calling for a 20% chance of showers, temperature expected to be near 90. Tonight, mostly cloudy and temperature near 70. And for tomorrow, calling for temperature near 90 degrees and sunny skies. Monday night, calling for mostly clear skies, temperature near 70. And for Tuesday, a 20% chance of showers.

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5: In our forecast for today, calling for a 20% chance of showers, temperature expected to be near 90. Tonight, mostly cloudy and temperature near 70. And for tomorrow, calling for temperature near 90 degrees and sunny skies. Monday night, calling for mostly clear skies, temperature near 70, and for Tuesday, a 20% chance of showers.
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0: With SRN News, I'm Ron Taylor. The Senate has confirmed Todd Blanche as the next Attorney General.
1: It was by the narrowest of margins and overnight, but the Republican-led Senate has confirmed Acting Attorney General Todd Blanche as the new Attorney General in a 50-49 vote. This after Republican Senators Susan Collins of Maine and Lisa Murkowski of Alaska said they would oppose Blanche's confirmation. Blanche says on social media that he's deeply honored by the trust and confidence President Trump has placed in me, and that he's grateful to senators working late to confirm him. Donna Water, Washington.
0: Republican Senator Dave McCormick of Pennsylvania says the Democratic Party is moving toward what he describes as a dangerous socialist ideology.
2: This is not the extreme of the Democratic Party. This has become the mainstream of the Democratic Party. It is anti-law enforcement, it's anti-military, it's anti-business, it's anti-Semitic, and it's anti-America.
0: Senator McCormick made his comments to the Salem Radio Network. A new FBI report is clarifying the facts on active shooter incidents.
3: The FBI recorded 34 active shooter incidents in 2025, most of them in commercial areas. Handguns were the most common weapon used. Notably, civilians intervened in more than 1 in 5 of the attacks and stopped the shooter in 7 cases. The report found that many of those successful interventions happened outside gun-free zones, which the FBI noted can delay an armed response. Willie Nelson, The White House.
0: The Senate has passed a short-term measure to keep federal agencies funded into early December and avoid a government shutdown during campaign season. The Senate's passage of the bill in an overnight vote Saturday shows lawmakers are still smart from the two historic shutdowns that occurred this past year. The bill generally funds the federal government at current levels through December 11th, but includes a variety of funding exceptions. This is SRN News. It's a victory for religious freedom in Michigan.
4: A physician assistant who was fired for refusing to assist on a sex change operation has settled a lawsuit against University of Michigan Health West for $410,000. First Liberty represented Valerie Klusterman and has issued a statement to the Christian Post saying, quote, Title VII prohibits employers from discriminating against and punishing employees for their faith. Employers cannot drive out people like Valerie just because of their sincere religious beliefs. Michael Harrington reporting.
0: Israelis across political and religious lines are worried about the weakening connection with younger Jewish Americans. A recent AP poll showed American Jews under 45 tend to consider support for Israel less crucial to their Jewish identity than older adults. Israeli government officials, faith leaders, and those working on exchange programs between the two countries consider a close relationship with diaspora Jews a strategic asset for both Israel and Jews worldwide. This is SRN News. More U.S. adults are turning to artificial intelligence for financial advice.
5: But it's far from the most trusted source of advice. That's according to a new Gallup survey conducted in partnership with financial services firm Edward Jones. About 1 in 5 Americans who sought financial guidance in the past year used AI, but fewer than 3 in 10 adults overall have any confidence in its expertise. That according to the survey. The poll found a disconnect between the resources Americans trust for financial advice and the ones they actually rely on. Keith Peters, Washington.
0: Two drivers of Mercedes AMG cars have filed a class action.
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11: In our forecast for today, calling for a 20% chance of showers, temperature expected to be near 90. Tonight, mostly cloudy and temperature near 70. And for tomorrow, calling for temperature near 90 degrees and sunny skies. Monday night, calling for mostly clear skies, temperature near 70, and for Tuesday, a 20% chance of showers.

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5: In our forecast for today, calling for a 20% chance of showers, temperature expected to be near 90. Tonight, mostly cloudy and temperature near 70. And for tomorrow, calling for temperature near 90 degrees and sunny skies. Monday night, calling for mostly clear skies, temperature near 70. And for Tuesday, a 20% chance of showers.

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1: In our forecast for today, calling for a 20% chance of showers. Temperature expected to be near 90. Tonight, mostly cloudy and temperature near 70. And for tomorrow, calling for temperature near 90 degrees and sunny skies. Monday night, calling for mostly clear skies, temperature near 70. And for Tuesday, a 20% chance of showers.
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4: In our forecast for today, calling for a 20% chance of showers, temperature expected to be near 90. Tonight, mostly cloudy and temperature near 70. And for tomorrow, calling for temperature near 90 degrees and sunny skies. Monday night, calling for mostly clear skies, temperature near 70. And for Tuesday, a 20% chance of showers.

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0: all my exes, that's Lauren Elena. And Lauren Elena says she loves to collaborate with other artists because she feels like it makes her more creative. 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
15: In our forecast for today, calling for a 20% chance of showers. Temperature expected to be near 90. Tonight, mostly cloudy and temperature near 70. And for tomorrow, calling for temperature near 90 degrees and sunny skies. Monday night, calling for mostly clear skies, temperature near 70. And for Tuesday, a 20% chance of showers.

0: That's John Party, who says he and his wife, Summer, will continue to co-parent their two daughters. They announced they're getting a divorce last month, but they say that their top priority is being good parents to their two daughters.
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0: Hey, this is Dolly Parton, and you're listening to Country 102. 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
1: In our forecast for today, calling for a 20% chance of showers. Temperature expected to be near 90. Tonight, mostly cloudy and temperature near 70. And for tomorrow, calling for temperature near 90 degrees and sunny skies. Monday night, calling for mostly clear skies, temperature near 70. And for Tuesday, a 20% chance of showers.

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12: In our forecast for today, calling for a 20% chance of showers, temperature expected to be near 90. Tonight, mostly cloudy and temperature near 70. And for tomorrow, calling for temperature near 90 degrees and sunny skies. Monday night, calling for mostly clear skies, temperature near 70, and for Tuesday, a 20% chance of showers.

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7: In our forecast for today, calling for a 20% chance of showers. Temperature expected to be near 90. Tonight, mostly cloudy and temperature near 70. And for tomorrow, calling for temperature near 90 degrees and sunny skies. Monday night, calling for mostly clear skies, temperature near 70, and for Tuesday, a 20% chance of showers.
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13: In our forecast for today, calling for a 20% chance of showers, temperature expected to be near 90. Tonight, mostly cloudy and temperature near 70. And for tomorrow, calling for temperature near 90 degrees and sunny skies. Monday night, calling for mostly clear skies, temperature near 70, and for Tuesday, a 20% chance of showers.
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2: In our forecast for today, calling for a 20% chance of showers, temperature expected to be near 90. Tonight, mostly cloudy and temperature near 70. And for tomorrow, calling for temperature near 90 degrees and sunny skies. Monday night, calling for mostly clear skies, temperature near 70, and for Tuesday, a 20% chance of showers.

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1: In our forecast for today, calling for a 20% chance of showers. Temperature expected to be near 90. Tonight, mostly cloudy and temperature near 70. And for tomorrow, calling for temperature near 90 degrees and sunny skies. Monday night, calling for mostly clear skies, temperature near 70. And for Tuesday, a 20% chance of showers.

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16: In our forecast for today, calling for a 20% chance of showers, temperature expected to be near 90. Tonight, mostly cloudy and temperature near 70. And for tomorrow, calling for temperature near 90 degrees and sunny skies. Monday night, calling for mostly clear skies, temperature near 70. And for Tuesday, a 20% chance of showers.

0: That's Kane Brown, who was playing golf last month, and he got hit by a golf ball, and it kind of busted open the back of his head towards the back of his ear. He had to get 23 stitches, but Kane Brown says he's feeling good today. He doesn't have any more pain.
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1: In our forecast for today, calling for a 20% chance of showers. Temperature expected to be near 90. Tonight, mostly cloudy and temperature near 70. And for tomorrow, calling for temperature near 90 degrees and sunny skies. Monday night, calling for mostly clear skies, temperature near 70, and for Tuesday, a 20% chance of showers.

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13: In our forecast for today, calling for a 20% chance of showers. Temperature expected to be near 90. Tonight, mostly cloudy and temperature near 70. And for tomorrow, calling for temperature near 90 degrees and sunny skies. Monday night, calling for mostly clear skies, temperature near 70, and for Tuesday, a 20% chance of showers.
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They're having a big indoor sale Monday through Friday from 8 until 4 p.m. daily. 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Tennessee Strong Fest will be Saturday at Key Park. They'll be there from 11 until 4 p.m. And they invite you to come out and enjoy free face painting, free jumpers, local vendors, community resources,

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3: In our forecast for today, calling for a 20% chance of showers. Temperature expected to be near 90. Tonight, mostly cloudy and temperature near 70. And for tomorrow, calling for temperature near 90 degrees and sunny skies. Monday night, calling for mostly clear skies, temperature near 70. And for Tuesday, a 20% chance of showers.
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5: Flames on both sides. I'm Donna Water.
6: W.K. Kellogg said Thursday that it would remove artificial colors from all of its cereals by the end of this year. The change comes a year ahead of schedule. Kellogg said last August that it would remove synthetic dyes from its cereals by the end of 2027. More news and analysis at townhall.com. Africa's largest economies are ramping up efforts to develop their domestic solar manufacturing capacity.
7: Ethiopia, South Africa, Morocco, and Nigeria are building solar equipment factories, a trend that industry experts say reflects industrial ambitions and concerns about reliance on imports from China. China dominates the global solar supply chain, even in projects in other regions. Between 2010 and 2024, Chinese renewable energy investment and relevant construction in Africa reached an estimated $66 billion. Bob Agner reporting.
6: Former President Joe Biden's prostate cancer has spread to other parts of his body and is causing him pain even as he continues to speak on public issues. His son Hunter said in an interview with the BBC broadcast late Friday that his father's condition was very sad to watch. The younger Biden says the cancer has spread and metastasized into his bones. You'll find more on these stories at townhall.com. I'm Ron Taylor.

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1: In our forecast for today, calling for a 20% chance of showers, temperature expected to be near 90. Tonight, mostly cloudy and temperature near 70. And for tomorrow, calling for temperature near 90 degrees and sunny skies. Monday night, calling for mostly clear skies, temperature near 70. And for Tuesday, a 20% chance of showers.
2: So humble. He says he really owes a lot of his success to his team, to his family, and he says especially, you know, to his fans.
3: 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And, I mean, we have obviously a really great team. 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
1: 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Nobody, but nobody plays better country music. 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It's all hit country on Country 102. 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
4: In our forecast for today, calling for a 20% chance of showers, temperature expected to be near 90. Tonight, mostly cloudy and temperature near 70. And for tomorrow, calling for temperature near 90 degrees and sunny skies. Monday night, calling for mostly clear skies, temperature near 70. And for Tuesday, a 20% chance of showers.

0: That's Dustin Lynch, who says he loves collaborating and writing songs with other artists. 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
21: In our forecast for today, calling for a 20% chance of showers, temperature expected to be near 90. Tonight, mostly cloudy and temperature near 70. And for tomorrow, calling for temperature near 90 degrees and sunny skies. Monday night, calling for mostly clear skies, temperature near 70. And for Tuesday, a 20% chance of showers.
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14: 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Hey. 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
22: In our forecast for today, calling for a 20% chance of showers. Temperature expected to be near 90. Tonight, mostly cloudy and temperature near 70. And for tomorrow, calling for temperature near 90 degrees and sunny skies. Monday night, calling for mostly clear skies, temperature near 70. And for Tuesday, a 20% chance of showers.
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4: In our forecast for today, calling for a 20% chance of showers. Temperature expected to be near 90. Tonight, mostly cloudy and temperature near 70. And for tomorrow, calling for temperature near 90 degrees and sunny skies. Monday night, calling for mostly clear skies, temperature near 70. And for Tuesday, a 20% chance of showers.
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0: is Jeannie Pruitt from the Grand Ole Opry. 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
1: In our forecast for today, calling for a 20% chance of showers, temperature expected to be near 90. Tonight, mostly cloudy and temperature near 70. And for tomorrow, calling for temperature near 90 degrees and sunny skies. Monday night, calling for mostly clear skies, temperature near 70. And for Tuesday, a 20% chance of showers.

There's a trend on TikTok that has gone viral that during this time of year really surprises me. I'll explain coming up.

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1: A very clever and hysterical play on words. That's Cody Johnson. That's his new one. Horseback and Penny. There's a trend on TikTok. It's totally gone viral. And it's confusing me that it's happening in the dead of summer. Three-tiered mini little adorable cakes, like a wedding cake kind of a situation, except they're just a few inches tall. And they're completely decorated, just gorgeous little cakes. You can buy cake molds to do this, or just bake a sheet cake and then, you know, you carve it up accordingly. And then, you know, frost the outside and decorate it. They're really, really pretty. And then, you know, the goal is to eat these gorgeous little things. Maybe have a tea party with your daughter. 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
15: 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High for today, 89. Tonight's low, about 71. On Sunday, a slight chance for more storms tomorrow, the high near 90. Sunday night's low around 72. On Monday, sunshine. Monday's high near 91 with a low of 72.
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4: Well, they say we have a 50% chance for thunderstorms today with a heat index at 97. High for today, 89. Tonight's low, about 71. On Sunday, a slight chance for more storms tomorrow, the high near 90. Sunday night's low around 72. On Monday, sunshine. Monday's high near 91 with a low of 72.

0: Yeah, she reportedly wrote it about Vincent Mason. It's Stella Lefty.
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19: Well, they say we have a 50% chance for thunderstorms today with a heat index at 97. High for today, 89. Tonight's low, about 71. On Sunday, a slight chance for more storms tomorrow, the high near 90. Sunday night's low around 72. On Monday, sunshine, Monday's high near 91 with a low of 72.
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0: bile actually is? 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But maybe this song will help clear things up.
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0: He is on the road opening for Chris Stapleton right now. That would be a show. 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
2: Well, they say we have a 50% chance for thunderstorms today with a heat index at 97. High for today, 89. Tonight's low, about 71. On Sunday, a slight chance for more storms tomorrow, the high near 90. Sunday night's low around 72. On Monday, sunshine. Monday's high near 91 with a low of 72.
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And do you have a cup of coffee in your hands right now? Because you should. I'll tell you about that coming up.

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0: keys, wallet, cup of coffee in my hand. That's Lainey Wilson. Are you a coffee drinker? Because you need to be. There's a new study out of Cedars-Sinai Medical Center confirming, because they've thought for quite some time that coffee lowers your risk of developing liver cancer. This study shows really conclusively that drinking coffee on a regular basis lowers your risk of developing liver cancer by 47%. It's a gigantic reduction in risk. Drinking coffee on a regular basis is one of the healthiest things you can do for your liver, according to this new study. And it works whether you're drinking regular coffee or decaf. It's the coffee itself. It's not the caffeine. So this is happy news because, you know, if you are a drinker of decaf, then you need additional joy in your life. So you still get the good benefits out of the coffee, which is nice.
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6: And in our forecast for today, calling for a 30% chance of showers, temperature expected to be near 90. Tonight, a 20% chance of showers and lows around 70. And for tomorrow, calling for sunny skies and temperature near 91. Heat index expected to be over 100. Monday night, calling for mostly clear, lows around 73. And for Tuesday, a 20% chance of showers.

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6: And in our forecast for today, calling for a 30% chance of showers. Temperature expected to be near 90. Tonight, a 20% chance of showers and lows around 70. And for tomorrow, calling for sunny skies and temperature near 91. Heat index expected to be over 100. Monday night, calling for mostly clear, lows around 73. And for Tuesday, a 20% chance of showers.

0: Carry on. Even if you have to work on a Sunday, I understand. 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
4: And in our forecast for today, calling for a 30% chance of showers. Temperature expected to be near 90. Tonight, a 20% chance of showers and lows around 70. And for tomorrow, calling for sunny skies and temperature near 91. Heat index expected to be over 100. Monday night, calling for mostly clear, lows around 73. And for Tuesday, a 20% chance of showers.

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0: It is the first song off of a new album that will be out on September 18th. 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
4: And in our forecast for today, calling for a 30% chance of showers. Temperature expected to be near 90. Tonight, a 20% chance of showers and lows around 70. And for tomorrow, calling for sunny skies and temperature near 91. Heat index expected to be over 100. Monday night, calling for mostly clear, lows around 73. And for Tuesday, a 20% chance of showers.
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0: The Trump administration rolling out a new effort aimed at helping military veterans move into trucking careers after their service.
1: Transportation Secretary Sean Duffy has launched the Freedom Haulers program, which encourages veterans to enter the trucking industry by highlighting career opportunities and benefits. The administration says veterans' experience operating military vehicles makes them well-suited for life on the road. Promotion of the program has been tied to the administration's broader crackdown on illegal aliens with commercial driver's licenses. Officials say trucking jobs can offer competitive pay, flexible schedules, benefits, training assistance, and signing bonuses. Richard Boyd reporting.
0: Lake Mead, the largest reservoir in the United States, has plummeted to its lowest water level since it was created some 90 years ago. It's another sign of the crisis plaguing the Colorado River, a major waterway that supplies water to the U.S. West. News at townhall.com. A controversial name change has angered over a million Californians. Correspondent Ken Lorman with details.
2: More than 1.3 million people in the Golden State signed petitions to place Proposition 39 on the November ballot. Supporters say the state's attorney general has rewritten the voter guide language, changing a description of voter ID and citizenship verification requirements in a wording that says citizens would be barred from voting without government-issued IDs. Critics call the move misleading and politically motivated. Ken Lorman reporting.
0: W.K. Kellogg will remove artificial colors from all its cereals by the end of the year. And the change comes actually a year ahead of schedule. The Battle Creek, Michigan-based company says that it is also removing BHT, an artificial preservative, from the small number of cereals that still contain it. More on these stories at townhall.com.
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4: Kenna Lewis McDonald, age 58, of Red Bowling Springs, passed away. Funeral services for Kenna Lewis McDonald will be conducted today at 2 p.m. from the Chapel of Anderson & Son Funeral Home in Red Bowling Springs. Visitation will begin this morning at 9 a.m. until service time at 2 p.m. Family request memorials be made to assist the family with funeral expenses, and you may make these memorials by calling or coming by the funeral home. Survivors include a daughter, Kyla McDonald, and husband Iris of Red Bowling Springs.
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4: An inner forecast for today calling for a 30% chance of showers. Temperature

We're expected to be near 90. Tonight, a 20% chance of showers and lows around 70. And for tomorrow, calling for sunny skies and temperature near 91. Heat index expected to be over 100. Monday night, calling for mostly clear, lows around 73. And for Tuesday, a 20% chance of showers.

The Golden Hills Ahead, Doyle Lawson Quicksilver there from the Middle 80s CD they did there. Welcome in for today's session of Gospel Sacred Music. So glad to have you along. So glad that you desire to be here and you were able to. And we'll be playing bluegrass country and songs about life and we'll just have a good time. Glad you're with us. This group is called First Love from southeastern Indiana. I believe this one was made famous so by Glenn Campbell. They write most of their material, but not this one. Try a little kindness.

Balcom and Bobby. They're the names, the last names, the two guys, two of them in the band anyway. He broke the chains. This is the Good Shepherd Quartet, and this is a very, very good song for anyone who has a good friend has now gone, or loved one, whatever it might be. Quite a song. It's been a very popular one. This one is Another Friend Has Gone.

Porter Wagoner there, Pam Gadd helping him sing and doing the dobro playing on that particular one. This World Can't Stand Long. That song came out in the early 50s and may had quite a message then, did it not? And it still does. Who knows where we're going from here. This is the Browngrass group from the Gainsborough, Tennessee area, and this was from about 10 years ago. But this particular song, though, is about small towns, and you could change some names around in here, and it would fit the town wherever you're listening to this on this day. But this, Edward Anderson, the grandfather, he and his brother was in the group, and their grandchildren is who this group was. But he wrote this one. It was, I said, about small towns and the things that happen. I guess that's progress. Some call it progress. Anyway, sometimes I miss it, don't you?

Buck Owens there, I'm sure you recognize that sound, and it was With Love. Don't know if he and his mother wrote that one or not. They did most of them on these two albums that he did. Don't know about that one, though, but it is a pretty, pretty song anyway. From 1937, this is the Carter Family.

When I Get Home, the Gospel Pilgrims there. This is the Leuven Brothers, and this is quite a song. It'd be about, and at least indirectly talking about servicemen, although the soldiers could mean either one, but either way, it's in remembrance of them, and I suppose anymore, the servicemen can't protect us, so they're because of restrictions, or law enforcement people because of restrictions, but that's something for another program, but we gotta keep those in mind, and we're asking blessings on our leaders so that maybe they can be guided in the right direction. This, though, is Make Him a Soldier.

Ralph Stanley there, and Just Over the Stars. Had that CD for a long time, and he got laid away from the Stanley Brothers stuff, and I've forgotten all about having it. Hadn't played from it in a long, long time. But here is Mr. Willie Nelson. He didn't write this one.

The Legend of the Peach Tree there. That was Sophie Tipton, her sister Louise, and Louise's grandson, Mickey Harris, because he's recorded a lot in his own right, and bass player for Rhonda Vincent has been for a lot of years. And they put that together 4 or 5 years ago, I suppose. And to get hold of that one. This is Marvin Morrow, and the question is when?

Lester Flatow, Scruggs there in the quartet that they did in the years that we remember them for. Remember, be ready for tomorrow may never come. And if you have a hard time finding that one, County Sales did that about 10 years ago and just picked up a lot of the most requested ones. They had 13 of them on there. And you would enjoy those. So many Lester and Earl fans out there. This is the Servants Quartet and Beautiful Home.

Randy Travis there, and Pray for the Fish. A lot of comments about that one. It kind of make you smile a little bit with a real good story, though, when you think about it. That's about 10 or so years ago, and from what I've heard, maybe he's fought his demons that he had quite a problem with there for a couple of years, as we all

Loretta Lynn there, and one of the favorites about mothers, so many of them out there. Glad she recorded that. That would have been done back in the late 60s, I suppose. This is the Bluegrass Cardinals, and I guess we've all sung this one. Yeah.

Merle Haggard there, and as you can tell, that was a live performance. It doesn't say where it was, but that is on the whole album is a lot of different artists done from different years in their careers. This is John Bowman, and this whole CD is Joe Isaac's written songs. Most of these I'd never heard before till this was released 2 or 3 years ago now. He's my constant companion.

I don't want to live no more without Jesus, the spiritual crusaders there from several years ago, your

John Bowman there, and Ye Men of Galilee, the whole album there, songs written by Joe Isaacs. And I knew he had wrote a lot of songs, but I didn't know that many of those. Most of them I hadn't heard before. Glad to have that to play for you, and glad to have you with us on this day for gospel sacred music, bluegrass and country and southern gospel and local groups. And so glad to have you along with us for this program on this day. Here is George Jones, and as only he can sing them, When Mama Sang.

sing song the day that Mama left us. And you know that little church was filled with all Mama's friends. And you know it seemed that we could all hear Mama singing.

The Doc Watson family, they're from the middle 60s when the Folkway Smithsonian sent out a group to record some of the mountain music, and they did that. Sure glad they saved that for us, just in a house, no studio or nothing involved there. This is from the Gospel Collection album, Gospel Gathering album, actually. Ralph Stanley, the Joe Isaacs band family, they all got together both and did this, and this one is Satan's Chains.

the Spiritual Crusaders there, and when they did a long, long time ago, that was the Anchor, the name of that one. This is Jack Green, and Follow Me.

Dawa Lawson, Quicksilver there, and Past All Sorrow. All sorrow will be gone, as the song says there, from Eldon Davis. This is a song written by Stephen Foster, if I remember right. It's called Hard Times.

Porter Wagoner there, and from the last album that he made, he wrote that one, I believe, at Satan's Got a River. This is Jimmy Davis and the story about the three nails.

This is a story of long ago, of a man who owned a little store. And he said, I was proud to have my name up over the door. It was some 2,000 years ago, as I recall, located in Jerusalem, across the street from Pilate's Hall. I thought I had everything anyone would need, and folks would come from miles around, regardless of their creed. The only thing I had I didn't think I could ever sell was in a corner on a shelf, three old rusty spike nails. And then one day a big Roman soldier came through the door. As he walked up to me, it seemed he shook the floor. I said, can I help you, sir? With a voice I guess seemed frail. He looked at me with a sneering grin and said, I want to buy some big, big nails. Three old rusted spikes is all I have. He said to me, that'll do. For the job I have, three's enough. Now, how much do I owe you? He put the money in my hand, and I was glad to make the sale. Then I wondered and asked him, sir, what can you do with just three nails? He said, did you ever hear of a man called Jesus the Nazarene? You mean the one who goes about doing good? He said, yes, that's the man. Well, today I intend to show the world that I'm boss. For with these three old rusty spikes, I'm going to nail Jesus to the cross. I stood there almost numb, and you'll never know how I felt. I said, please, sir, don't do that. As down on my knees, I knelt. He just turned and walked away, and I got up and followed him. I said, please, sir, I'll buy them back. But he just looked at me and grinned. But in the distance, I could see the howling mob through the tears that filled my eyes. Away with him! Crucify him! I could hear their angry cries. And over the top of all the noise and groans of agony, I could hear the sound of the hammer as that big Roman soldier nailed Jesus.

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Good morning. It is to see everybody this morning. An absolute feedback on this one. All right, good. Okay. Good to see everybody this morning. Absolutely beautiful. Beautiful, kind of a milder temperature as compared to what we've had the past few days, or at least milder humidity. I'll put it that way. I'll take it. But good to see everybody this morning. I'll encourage everybody to pick up a bulletin. There's a whole lot. I think that it seems like it's been added, especially from this time last week. We'll go over some of the additions and also some of the things that are up and coming. As far as our sick list and the prayer requests that we have, a few additions from this time last week. We want to remember Charlie Trent. His chemo will begin soon. Anna Wilson, this was added by Barry. She is having neck issues. Dalton Beck, a young man with severe back injuries from an accident that he had. Also, Miss Phyllis Henry. I know she is dealing with back issues and I guess it'll be back with sciatica. And also Ona Cherry. This is the sister of Roxy Sutton, and she is in Sumner Regional ICU at this time. That's the latest update that I have. Are there any additions, any updates to our sick list that we need to add to our prayer list, or anything we need to talk about? Anybody that needs to be added? We do want to extend our sympathy to the Shouse family. Matt's dad, Bill Shouse, passed.

any other additions or anybody that I'm missing out. A couple of things that are up and coming, just to kind of make sure that it's on our radar. Today is our small group meeting, so our small groups, we won't have a regular scheduled service, I guess, this evening, so we will be splitting up and doing our small groups. Take this opportunity to go to one that you haven't been to. Like I said, I think I mentioned this last week, you're not locked in to the group that you started the year with or last year with. Just feel free to go to any one that you want to. But those will be meeting this evening. Our fall series started this past Wednesday night, so every Wednesday night for the next couple of months we have a different speaker. The one that will be speaking this Wednesday night is one that all of us are pretty familiar with, Mr. Reed Swindle, very talented speaker, and he'll be joining us this Wednesday night here in the auditorium. August the 30th will be our fifth Sunday meal, and that will be in the fellowship hall, and then we'll have the PM service that'll be immediately following the meal. And one other thing that is up and coming, and I know that there'll be details coming out pretty soon on this, a ladies retreat, that is scheduled for September the 11th through the 13th. So there will be more details to come on that. A couple other notes before we begin. We did have a couple of responses this past Sunday. Ms. Gail Whitaker responded this past Sunday, asking for prayers. And also following our the morning services last Sunday, Ms. Rosemary Ortiz, which is a friend of Larry and Kelly Smith, she was baptized after services. So definitely good news there. Anything else? Anything that I'm missing or anything that we need to pray about or anybody we need to add to our prayer list? All right. Well, let's go to God in prayer and then we will begin our class. Our Heavenly Father, we thank you for this beautiful day. God, it's a blessing to wake up to such a beautiful morning. Thank you for giving all of us the ability to be here. We pray for those that aren't able to make it to join in fellowship with us. Lord, we ask that you just please be with all the sick, all those that we know about, all those that have been added since this time last week, and all those that have lingering health issues that they've been struggling with for a long time. You know the condition of everybody so much more than we do, and we just pray for everyone's healing. God, we ask that you be with all those that have lost loved ones. Lord, this morning we're especially mindful of Matt and his family as they are mourning the loss of his father. God, we pray that you just be with Matt, be with his entire family. We pray that you lift them up. We pray that you can just give them the peace and the comfort that they need. And God, just help us as a body to be able to support them in any way that we can. God, we just ask that you be with us throughout our class this morning. God, just help us to block out distractions. Help us to get rid of things that may be tugging at us this morning. Help us to focus on you and only you. God, we just pray that you be with all of our classes this morning, all of the teachers, all of our kids and adults alike that are in our classes. God, just help us to fall in love with you deeper. Lord, just be with all of us. Keep us all safe and in your care. We pray all this in your Son's name. Amen. All right. Let's go to James this morning. We're going to take a little bit of a different approach. Not drastically different, but we're going to kind of stay on the same topic that we've been on the past several weeks, but we're going to get it a little bit differently. And if I have time at the end, I'm going to bring up a new a new person to talk about as far as faith goes. This will more than likely be the last week that we're going to be on this subject. I believe Cameron is scheduled to start back next week, and it's going to be probably going to go a different direction. He and I talked about it just a little bit. But this past week, we kind of took a look at the beginning of Simon Peter's following of Jesus. Like we didn't look at a whole lot of Peter's life, but just the beginning of it. I tried to really stress, and I hope this is something that y'all got from class last week, everything that he was willing to give up in order to follow Jesus, okay? Whenever we look at the things that he gave up from a worldly perspective, things that are very valuable, things that we consider that the world tries to package and tell us, well, these are the things that are more important than anything else.

0: Peter gave up his income. He left his job as a fisherman. Left friends, family, probably left his reputation, left everything. From a worldly perspective, left everything just to follow Jesus. And hopefully over this past week, maybe you all have had some time to self-reflect on that. What has it cost you? Look at everything that Peter left in order to follow Jesus. What's it cost you? And hopefully that's something that you've been able to think about. I've loved these past few weeks. I'm just kind of looking at this series, you know, in the big picture. I've loved it so that we can kind of look deeper into the lives and the accounts of all the faithful saints that we have recorded throughout the Bible. And it's been great for us just to look at what characterizes them as people of great faith. But it's also been very beneficial to me, at least, to look at the struggles that they've had. They all kind of had their struggles along the way. Before I get into class, are there any examples that y'all can think of that maybe we didn't have time to cover, or something that kind of a person or an event that stuck out in your mind as an example of someone of great faith, or an example of an instance of great faith that we hadn't really looked at? Okay. I just want to make sure, you know, give everybody the opportunity. As we kind of close out this series, a point that I tried to stress last week, and I'm gonna bring it up again because this is kind of what our class is going to be about. I hope that we've noticed throughout the past few weeks that every single instance that we've talked about, every person that has demonstrated great faith, they all have this same thing in common. There has been a very clear and a very evident representation of their faith. We have been able to see the product of their faith with each and every person that we've talked about for the last, I don't know how many weeks. But I hope that sticks in our minds today as we kind of go through this class. The section that I want us to talk about today, and it's in James 2, and we're going to start in verse 14. So James 2, verse 14. Very small set of verses that we're going to talk about. And I know that this set of verses is one that has kind of been talked about throughout these past few weeks, kind of referenced a little bit. And I'm going to just look at it. I want to just mainly look at that text in a little bit more detail. And then we might, hopefully we'll have a little bit of time toward the end to bring up another one. But I want us to really focus on that. If I could this morning get somebody to read James chapter 2, verses 14 through 17. Whenever you have it, go ahead.
1: What good is it, my brothers, if someone says he has faith but does not have works? And that faith says, if a brother or sister is poorly clothed and lacking daily food, and one of you says to them, go in peace, be warmed and filled without giving them things needed for the body, what good is that? So also, faith by itself, if it does not have works, is dead.
0: All right, thank you. This is a really important set of verses. It's a huge, huge set of verses for us whenever it comes to our faith and what all should characterize that. And I also can probably guarantee or bet that y'all have heard this set of verses taught about a lot, preached about a lot, just a huge, huge, important set of verses. This is a section about works, okay, in relation to faith, okay, works in relation to faith. This is also kind of a section, for whatever reason, that maybe some people might consider somewhat controversial, because anytime we tend to talk about faith and we talk about works, everybody kind of perks up a little bit, and we kind of got to make sure that we get this covered exactly right. Looking at this kind of big picture for a minute, and I'm gonna circle back around and talk about what I just mentioned. This is a section of verses that we as Christians ought to be really called out for. Okay, we really need to pay attention to exactly what James is trying to tell us in these verses. If we are going to consider ourselves children of God, if we're going to consider ourselves servants of God, people of faith, this is where one of our big tests comes. Okay, right here in these verses. Now, before we get into exactly what James is trying to talk to us about, I want us to make sure we don't confuse what he is trying to tell us with what he's not trying to tell us. A lot of people, for whatever reason, may take these verses and twist it around. Okay? I think there's probably, I guess, just a rumor, reputation, whatever you want to call it, that some people will take this and say, in order to be saved, I have to do good works. Okay? That may be some kind of a reputation or a whatever. That is not at all what this text says. It does not say anything about, in order to be saved, I have to do good works. Okay? This is talking about faith and works, not salvation and works. Let's make sure that we draw that divide. At no point do we ever talk about earning our way to be saved. We don't do good works to be saved. You can't earn it. I can't earn it. That's not taught here. It's not going to be taught here. So let's make sure that we draw that divide here. One set of verses that I do want us to look at, Ephesians 2, verses 8 through 9. You don't have to turn there. I'll just read it. For by grace you have been saved through faith. This is not your own doing. It is the gift of God, not as a result of works, so that no one may boast. Let's make sure we look at that verse and not take the other one and twist it around. That verse kind of counters this belief of works-based salvation, which should never be taught. Now, let's get to what James is really trying to teach us here. What is he really trying to get us to understand? Let's look at verse 14 a little bit deeper. What good is it, my brothers, if someone says he has faith but does not have works, can that faith save him? We like to say that we're people of faith, right? We like to and we should. Our faith is what gives us hope. Our faith is what lets us look forward to what's ahead and not dwell on how bad things are now, right? That's important. Our faith is the thing that kind of lets us think about what we've got ahead in store for us, right? Our faith is what allows us to look forward to a home that is away from here, away from the bad stuff that we experience here. Since our faith is such an important element of us, we better understand what all is required of it. Look at what James says, okay? He's pretty direct. James says that it is no good if you claim to be a person of faith, but don't do anything that shows it. If faith is so important to us, we better understand what that means. And James says, if you want to be considered somebody that is faithful, then you better be able to show it, okay? That is the biggest point of these opening verses here in this section. Now, he opens up with an illustration here in verses 15 through 16, I think, that give a pretty good representation of what he's trying to get across. We see a person, not just any person, it's a brother, that doesn't have proper clothing. And it also kind of says that these people don't have enough food. If this were in today's times, this would be somebody that doesn't have enough money to buy food and clothes. Okay, somebody that is cold and hungry. How many of y'all like cold weather? I'm one of the few, right? I love it. I love cold weather. How many of you like cold weather when you don't have anything warm to wear? Okay, a little bit of a different story there. How many of you like being hungry? Don't raise your hand. No, that's not. All right. How many of you like being cold with nothing put on and hungry? No, there's nobody here that's going to enjoy that. When we're outside in the elements, let's kind of, and it's hard to even kind of think about this as hot as it's been over these past few weeks. Go back to the ice storm and think about how cold it was that week. And if some of y'all were out in it, you know, for any amount of time, you know how just bitter cold it could be. And you know, whenever I used to hunt a lot, you know, I'd only have time to hunt on the weekend, so it didn't matter how cold it was. I'd get out there in it. So I pretty well had this mindset of, all right, it don't matter how cold it is, I'm going to be out in it. Hunting gear has come a long way in the last 30 years. I know that whenever I started, I'd still do that, but man, I'd freeze to death. Like, hunting gear has come a long way. But I'd sit in the stand, and I can endure a lot. Because even though I got really cold and I got really hungry, I could endure a lot because I knew that relief was coming as soon as I got in the truck. I turn on the heat, I'm good. Get home, get something to eat. Like, I can endure a whole lot. But you know, let's think about this for a minute. Let's think about the people that he's talking about. Some people don't have that luxury. Y'all know kids in school? They don't have that luxury. They go home to something that's worse than school. Like, they go home to homes that don't have heat. They don't have food. Maybe school is kind of the best thing that they can encounter. And I'm kind of getting off on a tangent here, I guess. But let's try to put yourselves in those people's shoes for just a minute. Somebody that doesn't have relief. Okay? You don't have relief from cold. You don't have relief from hunger. You just kind of have to endure that. Now, let's assume that you are in their condition, but you're still here a member of this church. Okay? If the church finds out about the condition you're in, what should the church do about it? Help us, right? Why should the church do that? That is the purpose of the church. We help each other out. I mean, that's one of the purposes of the church, right? So let's think about that for just a second. That is exactly what the church does. Now, look at what James says. Somebody in the church, talking about, it says a brother, somebody sees them, they know their condition, right? You know that you're hungry, they know that you're cold, but a brother says, okay, good luck. What kind of help does that provide? Just good luck, and I think the way that it says, go in peace, be warm, and be filled, but does nothing about it. There's absolutely nothing to that, right? There's no relief, there's no help, there's no nothing in that. That is such an empty promise or empty whatever you want to call it. How would you feel if somebody here in this church who is faithful, devout Christian knew your condition and instead of just opening their home, they just said, good luck. I hope you find something that helps you out. That is not what we're supposed to be like as people of faith. And on a side note, if y'all know of people that need help, please tell us. As elders, we beg you. We don't want people in this church to go in need. Please let us know because we want to help out. Anyway, going back to our text. James tells us through this illustration that if you have faith without any evidence of it, it's the same as neglecting a brother that's in need. Exact same thing. Our purpose is to help people out. And whenever we neglect it, it's the same thing as saying, well, you've got faith that has no works to go with it. All right, let's go to verses 18 and 19. Verses 18 and 19, if I could get somebody to read that.
2: Well, someone will say, you have faith and I have works. Show me your faith without your works, and I will show you my faith by my works. If you believe that there is one God, you do well. If you believe us, believe in truth.
0: Okay, thank you. All right, before we get into this, name some good duos. I'll tell you a couple that come to mind. Batman and Robin, Scottie Pippen and Michael Jordan. Go. Name some good duos. It don't have to be biblical, just something that fits.
3: Green Hornet and Tatum.
0: Do what?
3: Green Hornet and Tatum.
0: Oh, there you go. All right. Let's hear some others. Peanut butter and jelly. Biscuits and gravy. Tell where my mind's going. What are some others? All right, so there's lots of different others, right? As far as things that really go well together. James is continuing his thoughts from the past section here into verses 18 and 19, and he stays on the topic of us showing our faith through the things that we do. Verse 18 and 19 is a tad bit confusing to me, at least initially, just kind of the way that it's worded. And I'll try to give you a little bit of an illustration here to maybe prove it, and then I'll go back into his actual text. A few months ago with the soccer team, Nick ordered some goals, right? And they're little bitty goals. They're probably this tall. You primarily use them. They're small because they're very easy to move around. We usually use things called pug nets. They pop up. They're flimsy. They're terrible. They fly away. So Nick ordered these great goals, and they're probably this tall. They're sturdy. You know, they've got the big, thick metal frames. We had to wait forever for them to come in. And whenever it came in, it was missing one little thing, a net. Right? Like, they had no nets. So what good are they? Right? We can't really even consider them goals because they don't have a net. Right? Like, you can put it out there, you can kick a ball through it, but unless you're looking at it from exactly the right angle, you don't even know if it goes through. We use these a lot in indoor facility, and if a ball goes, from hitting the side of the building and all that. So you can't really even call that a goal if it doesn't have a net, right? It's just this big old metal frame, right? Exactly the same way of what James is trying to tell us. You can't even call faith faith without works. It's not even, it has to be a component of for you to even consider something faith or faithful. Looking at this whole duo thing, there is not a better duo out there than faith and works. They go hand in hand. If in order for you to have a faith that is considered alive, we have to have the works that go along with it. He follows in this illustration that James gives us. It's almost, I'll try to use it like this. Okay, let's say there's a guy that comes up to you. It's almost like this conversation. I'm going to take Paul for example here. Paul is somebody that has faith with works to prove it. I am somebody that just says I have faith. Okay, I'm going to try to use this out in this example. Paul comes to me. All right, this is verses. This is verse 18 and 19. Paul comes to me and he says, all right, you say you have faith and I don't have any works to prove it. Paul steps back and he says, I can show you what faith looks like because I have works. Okay? All right, so look at the separation here. I'm somebody that just goes out there and says, all right, I've got faith, but I have nothing to show for it. Paul is somebody that is a very faithful person and he has the works to show for it. Okay? Paul also kind of follows that up. I'm not going to call it a slur, but it's kind of a way that James is grabbing us and saying this is how important it is. Paul also comes to me and he says, you that don't have any works to show your faith, you also say that you believe. You also say that God is one, right? And look at the way that he follows that up with. You say you believe God. Guess who else says they believe that there is God? Demons say that there is a God. Throughout the New Testament, there's several different instances where we see demon possession in people, right? All of those instances recognize the presence of Jesus whenever he comes around, right? All of them, okay? What Paul, not Paul, but this example, what he is trying to say is, if you're going to tell me that you believe in God, and you're also going to tell me that you have faith and don't have works, that's pretty shallow. There's nothing to back that up. There is nothing to support that. Now, I want us to look at that text for just a second. He talks about even the demons believe, right? And that's such an odd thing to say, especially in the New Testament. Even the demons believe. Now, let's think about that for just a second. A demon absolutely believes that there is a God. Do you believe that there is a God? That's not a trick question. Do you all believe that there is a God? Okay, good. All right, because I'm like, let's back up if we're not in agreement on that one. You believe there's a God. Demons believe there is a God. So are we the same as demons? We're not. What differentiates? If we believe the same thing, what differentiates us from a demon? James says, you say you believe in God. Okay, well, demons do. So what's the difference? We're going to call ourselves demons or we're going to call ourselves followers? What's the difference? Works. What we see, our actions, right? Our actions are different. We see the actions of demons and we see the actions of us. That's what differentiates us. We still have that same kind of thing of, yeah, we believe there's a God, but let's look at our actions. Our actions show the world who we pursue. Your actions show the world, shows God who you're pursuing. Our lives need to be representative, that we're trying to be like Him rather than live lives that are in complete disregard of Him and everything that He's asked us to do. Now, I want to shift gears for a minute. Let's flip over to Mark chapter 1. And I'm going to kind of close out with a couple of, maybe I can get through both of these. Mark chapter 1, I'm going to read them because I'm going to go through it a little bit quickly. Mark chapter 1, verses 40 through 45. I want to end with two different stories here. They're back to back, but I want us to talk a little bit about both of them because I think these are beautiful representatives of what faith in action looks like. Faith that needs rescuing, but also what happens as a result of when they are rescued and what do we see from that. Mark chapter 1, verses 40 through 45, and I'll read that real quick. And a leper came to him, imploring him, and kneeling said to him, "If you will, you can make me clean." This is a leper talking to Jesus. He says, "If you will, you can make me clean." Moved with pity, he, being Jesus, stretched out his hand and touched him and said to him, "I will be clean." And immediately the leprosy left him and he was made clean. And Jesus sternly charged him and sent him away at once and said to him, "See that you say nothing to anyone, but go, show yourself to the priests and offer for your cleansing what Moses commanded for a proof to them." But he went out and began to talk freely about it and to spread the news so that Jesus could no longer openly enter a town, but was out in desolate places and people were coming in or were coming to him from every quarter. Okay, this is a story we're all familiar with and probably even more familiar with the one that we're going to talk about next. But in this story we have a man with leprosy. We often think about leprosy as a disease of the skin, and it was, but it's, I think we kind of think of it like poison oak, and it's drastic, okay, drastically different. We know that somebody has, back then, you knew somebody had leprosy whenever you can see these sores or these tumors that kind of developed on their skin. That's where you see it, but there's a whole lot more to it that happens kind of inside the body. Leprosy affects the nervous system. Okay, it's not just something that is on the surface. Leprosy actually affects the nervous system. Patients that had leprosy, they can experience not just disfigurements of your skin, but also disfigurements of the bone. Sometimes it would twist your bones. And a lot of times you see, you know, like pictures, you know, we have in class, it would sometimes curl your fingers, okay, so that you had basically a claw hand that we see sometimes. In addition to that, facial changes that would happen, sometimes it would thicken the outer part of your ear, and it would also, at times, it would collapse your nose, okay? This is not just on the surface of your skin, okay? There's a whole lot more to this. There were tumor-like growths called lepromas that would form on your skin. They would also form in your respiratory tract. Okay? This was not just on the skin, but this is happening all inside your body. One of the largest number of deformities that happened as a result of somebody having leprosy was a result from a loss of pain. Okay? That happened because of extensive nerve damage. So it's basically like saying somebody that had leprosy, if they got to this point, they had no sensation of pain. They could take a hot skillet and grab it and it not even bother them. But, I mean, it still does all kinds of damage to them, but the pain, they don't feel it. So when I say when we talk about leprosy, it's not something that's minor. It's something that's terrible. And it's contagious. Okay? It's highly contagious. What somebody that had leprosy had to do as they entered, let's say you went into Walmart and you had leprosy, you have to go out and you have to yell unclean as you walk through people. Okay? Contagious. It's a terrible disease. And you're walking through a crowd and you say unclean, unclean. What do you think people's going to do? You think they're going to greet you? You think they're going to say, pull up a seat, let's talk? they're getting out of your way. I don't want that. I don't even vaguely want to try to, you know, even try to even mess with that. But everywhere they went, people scattered. Everywhere. It was awful if you had it. You had to wear clothes that were torn. You had to yell unclean everywhere that you went. Imagine a crowd back in this day. You know, we often think about crowds in masses, you know, big masses of crowds. Imagine somebody that's walking through a crowd and they just, because you're walking through there because you have this disease, right? Look at chapter 1, verse 40 and verse 41. There is a beautiful image of this outcast leper that is at the feet of the Savior of the world. Okay? Just think about that for a second. Everywhere this person goes, people scatter. And now you see the only person that can give him relief, and he's at his feet, right? He's kneeling at his feet. There was never anybody that was too sick for Jesus. Never anybody that was too poor, too unpopular, too socially unacceptable. None of that for Jesus. He welcomed everybody. There wasn't medicine back in the day. And this leper, was hopeless in an earthly sense. But whenever he heard about Jesus and the way that he healed, and he considered how badly he needed rescuing, he thought, maybe this is my shot. Maybe this is my chance. And it says that the leper went to Jesus and he kneeled and he said, "If you will, you can make me clean." And notice, don't miss this, because I'm going to come back to this. Notice that it says that Jesus was moved to pity after he saw this. He saw this example of faith. He was moved to pity. Now, let's flip over just a few verses to Mark chapter 2, verses 1 through 12. And I know this is a story that we're very familiar with. I'm going to go through our text pretty quick. Verses 1 through 12. "And when he returned to Capernaum after some days, it was reported that he was at home. And many were gathered together so that there was no more room, not even at the door. And he was preaching the word to them. And they came, bringing to him a paralytic carried by four men. And when they could not get near him because of the crowd, they removed the roof above him. And when they had made an opening, they let down the bed on which the paralytic lay. And when Jesus saw their faith," look at verse 5, "and when Jesus saw their faith, he said to the paralytic, 'Son, your sins are forgiven.' Now some of the scribes were sitting there questioning in their hearts, 'Why does this man speak like that? He is blaspheming. Who can forgive sins but God alone?' And immediately Jesus, perceiving in his spirit that they thus questioned within themselves, said to them, 'Why do you question these things in your hearts? Which is easier to say to the paralytic, "Your sins are forgiven," or to say, "Rise, take up your bed and walk"? But that you may know that the Son of Man has authority on earth to forgive sins.' He said to the paralytic, 'I say to you, rise, pick up your bed, and go home.' And he rose immediately, picked up his bed, and went out before them all, so that they were all amazed, and, don't miss this, glorified God, saying, 'We never saw anything like this.'" Okay, I'm quickly running out of time. I'm sorry. This story has a whole lot of different points that we could spend days on, classes on. But I want us to briefly look at the faith of his friends, the faith of this paralytic, but I also don't want us to miss the reaction of the crowd. I want you to try to imagine yourself in a conversation with four of your closest friends. Okay? You are in a tight room with four of your closest friends. One of your friends has an ailment that he's had since birth. If he's your closest friend, you'd do anything you could to try to get him better, right? That's just what friends do. A buddy of mine that I've duck hunted with forever, deer hunting, turkey hunting with, one of my closest friends, he was born with nerve damage in his hand. He can't open his hand fully. He can still, you know, shoot and all that, but like, that's my buddy. And if I knew that there was some way that he could be healed, man, I'd do it. I'd take him wherever. Let's think about this. You're in a room with all of your friends, and one of them has this deformity, this ailment, whatever, that doesn't allow him to do the things that you can do. You're going to find a way to try to help him, right? If you know that there is a way to try to get him better, you're going to go out of your way to do that. All this is just happening after Jesus has healed a leper. Somebody that's socially outcast, somebody that everybody knows that if he comes around, everybody scatters. But yet Jesus welcomed him, he touched him, and he healed him. So if you are there with your friend and you hear about this, it's probably going to move you to do something about it, right? It's probably going to move you to action, to try to do what you can to get him healed. They know that the window of opportunity is small, so they do everything they can. They are desperately trying to find a way to get their friend to the feet of the Savior. And we know how the story ends and all that, but I want us to look at a couple of different things. Look at verse 5. Jesus saw their faith. Okay? Looking at faith that has action. He saw faith. Okay? How did he see faith? By their actions, right? The Pharisees do what the Pharisees do. Jesus heals him. He gets up and he walks. I also want us to go back to the story of the leper. Chapter 1, verse 41. He says, Jesus moved with pity after he saw his faith. We have talked for a couple weeks now about faith that we can see. Not only is it important for everybody around us to see our faith through our actions, Jesus notices it as well. He saw their faith as a result of their actions. That is what is required of us as well. I will close kind of with what in the section of verses that we started with in James chapter 2. The very end of James chapter 2 verse 26 pretty well summarizes everything that's in those verses, everything that I've tried to talk about for a couple of weeks. James 2 verse 26, "For as the body apart from the spirit is dead," is spiritually dead, "so faith apart from works is dead as well." That is all the time we have. We're actually over time. Thank y'all very much. I appreciate y'all.

Oh, the Stanley Brothers there from around 1948 and White Dove. This is Gospel Sacred Music for this day. Welcome in with us on this day for this program. This is the Browns. They tore the old country church down.

Hank Williams there, also known as Luke the Drifter, and take a message to my mother. This is Doyle Lawson and Quicksilver.

It is great to see everybody this beautiful Sunday morning. If you're visiting with us, we're delighted that you have decided to worship with us this morning. I'll highly encourage everybody to pick up a bulletin this morning. There's a lot of things that are up and coming. Actually, I don't have any additions to the things that are listed in the bulletin. So make sure you get one, pick one up before you leave this evening. I do want to kind of highlight a few things that we do have that are up and coming. As far as our sick list, all of the additions that we have from this past week that we know about are listed. If you know of any that we need to add, make sure you let us know. One addition from this past week, we want to extend our sympathy to Matt Schaus and his entire family. Matt's dad, Bill Schaus, passed away this past Thursday. Visitation will begin tomorrow at 4 o'clock in Columbia, and this will be at the Oaks and Nichols Funeral Home in Columbia. The funeral will be there this Tuesday at 11 o'clock. So we definitely want to make sure that we keep the entire Schaus family in our prayers. As far as the things that are up and coming, again, those are listed, but I want to highlight those for just a brief second. One thing to keep in mind, for the months of August and September, on Wednesday nights that's when our fall series will be. That started, this past Wednesday night. This coming Wednesday night will be a speaker that we're all very familiar with, Mr. Reed Swindle, so make sure you make a point to try to be here to listen to him. Another thing that is up and coming, just to kind of make sure you have on your radar, our fifth Sunday meal is coming up on August the 30th. Some more details about that will be posted later. Also, another thing that is coming up kind of down the road, ladies retreat, September the 11th through the 13th, and details for that also will be coming very soon. The last thing that I have is today is our small group Sunday. So after the service this morning concludes, I know there will be a lot of different groups breaking up, going to different homes and locations, Fellowship Hall, Refuge, and all that. If you don't know where you're going, or if you don't know where you're supposed to go, if you don't know where you're supposed to go, just find any group. We want to make a point to make sure everybody understands you're not locked into any one group. You can visit any group. It doesn't matter if you've went to that same group since, you know, for 2 or 3 years. You're welcome to try different groups. So maybe today's the day that you can try a different one. But also, we will not have a regular service here in the auditorium at 6 like we typically do. There will be a group that meets here. It'll be in the fellowship hall, but that will start at 5 o'clock. So there will not be a service here at 6 this evening. If you do still want to come here, it'll be in the fellowship hall at 5 o'clock. I believe that is all of the announcements that I have. Let's go to God in prayer. Our God, we thank you for this day. Lord, we're just so grateful to be here this morning and just to be with other like-minded people. God, thank you for blessing us with this day. And Lord, just help all of us to not take any day for granted. God, we just ask that you be with all the sick in our congregation, all those that we know about, all those that we don't know about. We pray for their healing, and we ask that you just please be with the doctors, nurses, and all the families that are taking care of them. God, we ask that you please be with all those that have lost loved ones over the past few weeks and months. Lord, this morning our hearts are with the Schaus family. God, we just ask that you be with Matt, be with his entire family as they mourn for the loss of Matt's dad. God, we ask that you lift them up. God, help them to have peace. And Lord, we ask that you give them the comfort that we don't have the ability to give them. Lord, help us as a body, help us as a family to be able to uplift them and support them in any way that we can. God, we thank you so much for the family that we have here at this church. It is a blessing to be able to be connected to a body that is so encouraging and so supportive as well. We pray that you continue to strengthen the unity and the bonds that we have here. God, help us to continue to find ways to lift each other up, to support each other in the good times and in the bad as well.
But God, we pray that our focus here at this church will always be to strive to give you the honor and the praise that you deserve through everything that we do here. God, help us to be people that are very active in our faith. We pray that we are willing to live lives that others can not only see you through us, but others are also motivated to gravitate towards the foot of the cross. God, we just ask that you be with Cameron this morning as he delivers your perfect word. Thank you for his heart that he has for your service. Thank you for his ability that he has to show us who you are and to show us the love that you have for all of us. God, we pray that each and every one of us fall in love with you deeper this morning. God, help us.

in 1 Corinthians chapter 11, starting at verse 26, Paul writes how the Lord's Supper is given to us by God Himself as a means to bring unity within the body of Christ. And moreover, when we observe the Lord's Supper, we recognize that the table looks at three different directions: the past, the present, and the future. In the direction of the past, we think of its commemoration. The Last Supper refers to the last Passover meal Jesus had with His disciples here on this earth. And at that time, Jesus took the bread and the cup and passed them around, signifying that His body would be broken and that the shedding of His blood would usher in the new covenant. Therefore, the Lord's Supper makes us remember what Jesus did on the cross. And that is why it says, "Do this in remembrance of me." Paul is stressing that we are always to remember the atoning sacrifice of Jesus upon the cross. We are to remember He was flogged, He was beaten, and that He shed His blood to take away our sin. We also look at the direction of the present, the direction of communion. The Lord's Supper speaks of the present and how we have fellowship with the living Christ. We have communion with Him now because our sins are forgiven. We do not have to wait on heaven to have a fellowship with God, but we can have a communion with Him right now. Not only can we have communion with God, but we can have communion amongst ourselves, communion with other believers. And this brings unity out of division, which was exactly what was happening in Corinth when Paul wrote this letter. And then we have the direction of the future, which is commitment.

We are to continually observe the Lord's Supper, as the Bible says, till He comes. So therefore, this table also looks ahead to Christ's return. It reminds us that Jesus is victorious and He will set up His kingdom. We are to proclaim the Lord's death through the observance of the Lord's Supper until He comes again in the future. The Lord's Supper keeps us focused on the cross. It draws us into fellowship with God and the body of Christ. It gives us the hope of the resurrection, the promise of victory over Satan and sin, and the truth of heaven. So I ask now that we would all focus on the past, the present, and the future, acknowledging God's incredible love and faithfulness to us. Let us pray. Heavenly Father, we thank You for this beautiful Lord's Day that You have given us and the opportunity for us as a body of believers to gather together once again. Father, we're thankful for this time that we're able to commune with Thee. And Father, now as we take part of this bread, which represents Your body that was broken on the cross, we ask, Lord, that we would take it away in a manner that would be pleasing in Thy sight. And it's in Your name that we pray. Amen.

Let's pray for the cup. Likewise, Father, we ask for your blessings to be bestowed upon this cup, Father, which represents the blood that was shed on the cruel cross of Calvary for the remission of our sins. Again, we ask, Lord, that we would take it away in a manner that would be pleasing in thy sight. It's in your name that we pray. Amen.

That concludes our time in communion. We'll now take up an offering for the funding of the church. Let us pray for that. Father, we thank you for the many ways and opportunities that you allow us to provide an honest income for ourselves and our families. Father, now as we prepare to give a portion of those earnings back to thee, we ask that we would do so with cheerful hearts and that you would be with those who oversee these funds. It's in your name that we pray. Amen.

So before this next song, I was told that today is children's church. So we're going to sing Jesus Love Me, and if you're one of the child that would like to participate in that, just make your way toward the back. If you would, also stand with me.

0: remain standing.
1: Today's scripture reading will be from Matthew 21, 12 through 13. And Jesus entered the temple and drove out all who sold and bought in the temple. And he overturned the tables of the money changers and the seats of those who sold pigeons. He said to them, "It is written, 'My house shall be called a house of prayer, but you make it a den of robbers.'" You may be seated.
2: Isaiah 56, Matthew 21, and Isaiah 56. If a preacher got up and the first two words out of his mouth were, "Actions speak," what would you think is coming next? Actions speak. Y'all done this before. Y'all been to church before, haven't you? Actions speak. When we talk about actions and how they communicate, how they speak louder than words, I think of a few different things. And they're what we're going to be talking about this morning, because Jesus is about to have some actions that are going to communicate something. So this is how we're going to track and how we're going to get there. I know that some of us, when we think about actions speaking louder than words, it's a little bit daunting to us. Because we think about maybe what our actions have been over the past week or over the past month. I know that when it comes to actions speaking louder than words, maybe there's a few of us that could have actions that spoke a little differently than what they do. I think that it would be pretty foolish to assume in a town this small and a community this small that we can live in here one way and out there a different way, and nobody's ever going to find out. I will say, for those of us that may be in that spot this morning, it should be extremely humbling to know the way that we've been living out here, yet the grace, kindness, and love that we're shown in this place by people that know the way we've been acting. It should humble us in a thousand different ways to know our behavior and our devotion to God aren't in line, and yet we're received here with kindness and with love and with acceptance and with community. But what I love the most is, I had a conversation with somebody this past week that has no direct ties to this place, that has no reason to puff me up or blow any smoke. Someone I just ended up in a conversation and was talking with. And it fills me with appreciation and with pride that in the course of our conversation, they said, "You know, I know a lot of people that go to church up here." He said, "And they're the same, I want you to know as their preacher, they're the same person throughout the week as they are on Sunday. And I love you, and I'm proud of you for that." Because not everybody can say that, and not every church body can feel that way about the people they go to church with. So maybe if we feel like we're coming up a little bit short of that, don't worry, just cave into the peer pressure. Because it seems like somebody close to you has got it figured out. And that's the example that I'm following, is y'all's example. But I love to hear that kind of report and input from people that you don't even know are watching. But they're watching and they know. They know who you are. They know how your heart is. And it's left an impression with them. Actions speak louder than words. Jesus is going to have some actions that we're going to be talking about out of Matthew chapter 21, where he goes into the temple, drives out money changers, and he makes this famous quote. My father says, or it is written, "My house shall be called a house of prayer, but you make it into a den of robbers." Jesus, by driving out these money changers, is making a statement. He's saying something. with and through his actions. And what exactly is it that he's saying, and how exactly is it that he's speaking? And I think that the quote of Jesus, as he's overturning these tables and as he's driving out these money changers, he is saying from God's perspective, him as the one, the beginning, the end, the I am, the one from the beginning, he's saying, this is not what I intended. Let's talk for just a second about what was going on. It had gotten to a place, we're going to come back to this, but it had gotten to a place within the temple where everything had advanced and everything had progressed to the point that not every person worshiping God raised their own livestock. And it got to a point where not everybody was agrarian. Not everybody was growing up their own herd or growing up their own field. And so when it came to the offerings that they were bringing, they weren't their own. They were working in the marketplace, or they were working in some kind of trade. And so all that they had to bring was not an animal. It wasn't a grain offering. It wasn't a wine offering. It came with a pocket full of cash. And lo and behold, the temple had made arrangements for them to be able to turn that cash into a sacrifice to be able to make. And they think, well, I mean, at the end of the day, it gets to the same end and it gets to the same means. And the temple leadership stepped in and said, well, let's make this into a lucrative kind of process where the money to be spent in the temple is going to be different than the money that's spent out on the street. We'll call it holiness. For the sake of holiness, we're going to have this kind of purified currency that's only used within the temple. That currency has to be changed and exchanged. Well, the temple took it upon themselves to control the rate of how that money was changed and exchanged. And it had become not sacrifices to God. It had become a temple-coordinated money-making business venture that left people in a place of frustration and disconnect by the time they ever were making their offering. And Jesus comes in specifically, turns over the tables of the money changers, giving, I believe, this message of looking around and looking at what's going on in the temple, the place that people are supposed to be bringing heavy hearts and gratitude and thankfulness and laying it at God's feet and making these sacrifices. And instead, he's trying to tell them, this isn't it. This is not what I intended. The message of Jesus looking at the temple, quoting out of Isaiah 56, God intended for his house, and you can look, it's not just a house of prayer, it's a house of prayer for all peoples. The end of the book of Isaiah functions as the most hopeful portion of the book. As the book has so much judgment for the people's sin, Isaiah and God concludes the book with showing them the hope and the promise and the deliverance that God's offering. And out of that hope and out of that promise, he promises, God says, I'm going to have a house, it's going to be a house of prayer, and it's going to be for all peoples. Jesus looks around and said, this is not what God promised. This is not what God intended. Have you ever had a this is not what I intended kind of moment? Have you ever thought, as you're driving down the road, you know, just you and your spouse, and you think, well, this will be fun. I'm going to stop at a yard sale. And 15 minutes later, you have a trunk full of clothes that she doesn't need and that she's never going to wear, but you just had to pay for. Right? I wanted this to be a fun bonding moment. And this has turned into a yard sale ransack, and it's now at the Miller household for 1 to 2 years, and then it'll end up in our yard sale, right? Anybody? Maybe you have a vacation or a family trip that is planned. You're going to do something fun as a family, and it starts at this time. And by the time that you get everybody ready and make it into the car, ain't nobody having fun, and ain't nobody going to have fun. Everybody's mad. You know what I'm talking about? This is not what I intended kind of moment. I remember we just had some interns, and it took me back to my very first internship that I ever did. It was not too far away in Cookeville. And one of the events that I was in charge of to coordinate, we had a guys' night and a girls' night. And so I took all the guys and we loaded up a van. And the first place that I took them was Steak and Shake. I had to introduce them to the off-the-menu item. The off-the-menu item at Steak and Shake is called the 7x7. It is a 7-patty, 7-piece-of-cheese burger. Every Steak and Shake knows about it. It costs $7.77. All you got to do is ask for it. How about that? Some of you just changed your lunch plans. So I took them and I filled a bunch of teenage boys with a 7-stack burger. And then I took them to one of the church members' pools and we played bucket ball. Very simple. There is a ball. There is a 5-gallon bucket half filled with water on each end. The name of the game is for your team to put the ball in the bucket. It is an all-out brawl right in the pool. The reason I tell you about this story and the "this is not what I intended" moment is everything was going beautifully until it wasn't. I had a wrestler in the youth group. Name was Cage. What a fitting wrestler name. Big old boy. The ball gets thrown out of the pool. Cage jumps out. "I'll go get it." So he runs, grabs the ball, tosses it back in. Keep in mind, everybody, you know, we've got roughly 20-something guys in the small, shallow end of a pool. And he doesn't think twice. He's excited. He jumps right back into the pool. And the next thing that we hear is a cry of agony. This kid's name is Rhett. Toward the beginning of the summer, Rhett, tall, basketball player, actually family from West Kentucky, small world. I thought, you know how water will refract? The refraction of, like, you put something underwater and it'll actually kind of bend and go a different direction. I thought the water had refracted his 3 outside toes until he brought him up out of the water. And it was not the water, it was Cage that had refracted his 3 outside toes in a direction they were not meant to go. Luckily, this is the value of chaperones. The one chaperone that I had, a cured, he was a nurse. So that was God's provision. But that was a moment, as my eyes are this big, my mouth is wide open, I'm thinking, what's going to happen? Am I going to be sued? Is the church going to be sued? Am I going to be fired? Is the church somehow going to be fired? I don't know what happens next. I don't know what comes next. I had this overwhelming wave of, this is not what I intended with this. We have a lot of "this is not what I intended" kind of moments. And I think that whenever we kind of bridge some of those and realize the spot that Jesus is in and what He's communicating here, we're going to learn a few different things about what Jesus did intend coming out of Matthew chapter 21. So getting into kind of the historical end and kind of the textual study end of things, for my nerd group, this is about to be right up your alley. We read a lot about the cleansing of the temple, or in this case, typo, the cleansing of the temple. And there are actually 2 different events within the Gospels that I believe are 2 different cleansings of the temple. 3 take place. Now we're back to cleansing. We got it corrected by this slide. We have the 3 synoptic Gospels, so Matthew, Mark, Luke, they will often align with each other. John, we'll get to him in just a second, but Matthew, Mark, and Luke all place this event in the same spot within their 3 Gospels. It's right after the triumphal entry. So Jesus enters into Jerusalem for the week before He is about to be crucified. And the first thing that He does after the triumphal entry, Matthew, Mark, and Luke, He enters into the temple and drives out the money changers and flips their tables. The cleansing of the temple. This takes place in the same spot with the same, more or less, the same details, Matthew, Mark, and Luke. A little different than Matthew, Mark, and Luke. John gives a similar, I believe, different account that takes place in chapter 2, the very beginning of his book. A few of the details that are different between the two are on the screen behind me. So first and foremost, you have the triumphal entry, which to be fair is near the Passover. But within John, it's the first mention of the first Passover, and chapter 6 and chapter 11 also mention following successing Passovers. If you want to know where it comes from, why people will talk about and say, well, yeah, Jesus had a 3-year ministry, all of that derives from John's footnoting of these three different Passovers, 1, 2, 3. That's kind of where we derive that number from. Off of that, a few different small details. The animals that are mentioned are in a little bit of a different list where we're at in Matthew compared to where they were at in John. There is a mention in John of a whip of cords that is made that is not mentioned in any of the Synoptic Gospels. The exact quote is, you've made my father's house a house of trade versus a den of robbers or a den of thieves. While those are similar, they are different. And then one of the most glaring differences is the Old Testament quotation that is given in the Synoptic Gospels in Matthew 21 comes out of Isaiah 56, while the one in John comes out of Psalm 69:9. So looking at some of the differences that we have, I think that it is very possible that Jesus did this twice, possibly on the front end and the very end of his gospel, kind of the bookends of his story, if you will, if you pair together and see that John and the Synoptics, they complement each other, they don't contradict each other. And on top of that, one of the things that jumped out to me in my study that's worth us noting is that within the Gospel of John, while it doesn't follow, you know, chronologically the way that the other Gospels do, it's much more thematically, I guess. There is a theme and a central message that John tells you in 21:36 and 20:30 of the reason why he wrote the gospel that he wrote. The first 5 chapters outside of the work of John the Baptizer are all unique to the Gospel of John, not found anywhere else. So for me, all of those things considered, it seems like John is adding something to the conversation, not contradicting or changing any kind of details. So, 2 different times Jesus cleanses the temple, this being one of them. And as he comes in and drives out, as he makes this statement, not just with his actions, but with his words, my house shall be called a house of prayer, but you make it a den of robbers. I begin to wonder and I begin to ask, when it comes to this example of Jesus, we're going to begin to unpack maybe greater than just, this is not what I intended. We're going to begin to unpack and ask the question of why did Jesus do this? But before we answer that question, I think we need to make a stop just looking at the way that this story is often used and the way that we'll often perceive Jesus flipping tables. Whenever Jesus flips tables, what exactly is that? And what exactly did that entail, and what exactly did that look like? I do wonder if there are times when maybe we act in a certain way. Maybe we treat somebody with a little more hostility than we should, or maybe we're a little less loving than Jesus would be. And we'll kind of fall back on this example, won't we? We'll say, well, I mean, Jesus flipped tables. Even Jesus flipped tables. Maybe it's in the middle of a call to action that we'll use this example. Maybe trying to light a fire or conjure up some zeal within other Christians or within other believers, brothers and sisters. Do we not know that even Jesus flipped tables? Okay. When we look at this example, what kind of example is it? How far do we take it? And what does it mean? What does it mean whenever Jesus flips tables? I do not believe that this can mean that we have our get out of jail free card to act out of control of ourselves or in rage and then fall back on, well, Jesus flipped tables. I don't think that this is our excuse for us to step outside of the fruits of the Spirit whenever we're having conversations at work or whenever we find ourselves tempted into a keyboard battle on Facebook or any. I don't think that this has become our example of, well, I can act the way I really want to act right now because even Jesus flipped tables. I believe the truth is this, and we're going to talk about each of these in their own turn. Christians need, the church needs, and the kingdom needs less silence and more boldness. God's people would do very well from praying the prayer for boldness that the apostles prayed at the end of Acts chapter 4. I think that part of the reason why we choose silence is because we can choose silence, go home and still feel good that we believe what we believe and at the same time not upset anybody. And that's not it. That's not what God's called us into, and that's not what boldness in our faith looks like. God's people don't need more silence and will hide behind gentleness. You want to know the most sobering story I've heard in a really long time? It was this past week, and it was with a friend. We were talking about a sports camp. And he sent an email for this sports camp to the director. It was a weekend-long sports camp. The email that he sent said, "Hey, we're good to go. Like, we're good to be here. I'll bring our entire team. We're locked in. The only thing that if we do come, we have to have a free block where we are not required or expected to be anywhere from 8 a.m. to 11 a.m. on Sunday morning." Would you like to know the sobering part of the story and what his response was to him? No one has ever asked that before. It was in Louisville. It wasn't some backwoods, no one's ever come through there. No one's ever asked before. God's people don't need silence. We need more boldness. No one's asking you to be a jerk. They're asking you to stand up for what you said you believe in. For a half a second. No one's ever asked before. God have mercy. No one's ever asked before. Church, I'm about to bring the swift hammer of justice down on table-flipping Christians. But first, we've got to get right with this concept of, I'm not saying we need less boldness. I'm not saying that we need to be more silent and more quiet and more gentle. That's not what we've been called into. And that's the opposite. Like, the kingdom needs something more from us. But what the kingdom does not need, what the kingdom does not need is out of control, rage-filled Christians acting out and then hiding behind, well, Jesus flipped tables. There's two sides to this coin. And each side is taking their turn, okay? We do not need more silence and more gentleness. I think that we need to find ways to lovingly stand out and to speak up more and not find ourselves where in 15 years no one's even asking the question. It's not no one ever asked. In 15 years at this rate, no one will even think to ask the question. And whenever we look at the other side of that, I want us to be very, very careful about the image of Jesus that we convey whenever we use this example. Because we will often use this example with an out of control, rage-driven Jesus in this moment, and that is not who He was or what He was doing. This isn't a Jesus that is just so angry and just so frustrated. I'm not sure, sorry to the portrayal, I'm not so sure that's it. I'm not so sure that it's a Jesus outside of self-control and outside of the fruits of the Spirit that's doing this. I think it is a Jesus that, yes, is moved to anger by sin. And I think it's a Jesus that, yes, is driven by His justice, His sense of justice, that this is not what God wanted from His people. But I do not think, that this is the same example that we often use for boldness and hatefulness of, I'm so excited to be right that I don't care how I'm right. There have been a long list of Christians that have done more damage to the kingdom in their rightness than anything else because they haven't figured out how to do it in a Christ-like way. I'm not telling us to be silent. We've very thoroughly covered that. I'm telling us that there is a balance to be struck and a measurement to be weighed when it comes to our example and impact. This was not our green light to act in hate, even if it's hate of sin. If the only reason that we're flipping tables is because we just hate sin that much and it's not because we love the people that sin is devouring, you've lost. It's already over. Already lost. Only ever mobilized and only ever acting out of a hatred of anything, even if that's a hatred of sin, you lost. What we are, what disciples are, is not people that come together to talk about our hatred of sin. It is, I hate what that sin is doing to people, to souls, to image bearers of God. It is a byproduct of our love for people is the hatred of sin, and that's what drives us. Life-changing difference. World-changing difference. So, no, this is not what we often make it out to be. And I think this gives us, we got a whole lot to discuss in small groups. It shouldn't be, at this point, like we're not even done. And it should not be a silent one. Today, whenever we start talking about the examples of boldness and Jesus flipping tables and what does this balance look like that is on a platter, potentially a powder keg. Use your discernment. But whenever we look at what He is saying and what the example is communicating and why Jesus did what He did, I think we begin to see it's in a spiritual context. It's in a spiritual context. Jesus is moved by how God's people have distanced from Him. I've noticed that a lot of Christians that want to flip tables about things that aren't even spiritual at all. They don't want to come into God's people and flip tables of the idols that we've made and the way that we've distanced from God. They want to go out there and flip other people's tables. Jesus didn't flip Pilate's table. Jesus didn't flip Caesar's table. Jesus didn't flip the centurion's table. Okay? It was in a spiritual context. So I think we should be very careful about the example of Jesus flipping tables whenever we're trying to flip the tables of the people that we don't like at work, or we're trying to flip the tables of the things that we don't like politically, or trying to flip all the tables that are secular. That's not what Jesus did. Jesus actually came into God's house, and no, this building is not God's house, came among God's people and flipped the tables that were not what God intended for His people, and there's a difference. So if we're going to use it, all for it, but we've got to use it in context. We've got to use it in context. And the reason why Jesus flipped tables, and this is my favorite part of the passage, my favorite part of the passage is the message He's sending is not just, this is not what God intended, but even more than that, He's trying to show them that they have tried to commercialize their connection with the Lord. They've tried to commercialize their connection with the Lord. The intention for those offerings that they made, they were supposed to hurt. The offerings that they made were supposed to feel something. I have a friend who tells a story one time about an either injured or sick calf that they were asked by a friend to kill. It was a very short amount of time spent in the back of a truck bed with a sick calf going to where they were going to humanely and quickly put it out of its misery and bury it. If you talk to this person, and they're closer to you than you think, they'll tell you it's one of the hardest things they've ever had to do. Like, less than 20 minutes with that animal. It's a difficult process. How about the calf that you birthed, that you bottle fed, that you raised up and took care of? There is a difference in that sacrifice. And then having to go through the process and realize it's doing this, it's having to go through this because of me and because of my sin. It changes things. But when it's commercialized, when it's come in, pay my money, get my animal, take it to the place, good, got that done and got that taken care of, God's people were missing the point of the sacrifice. They were attempting to speed up, to streamline the process. Come with a pocket of cash, leave with a box checked and an appeased God. And I wonder, how many Christians do we see today that are trying so hard to streamline, commercialize, expedite the process? How many churches are advertising, you just come here for an hour a week and it'll change your entire life and relationship with Jesus? We'll streamline your relationship with Jesus for you. We've got the right worship, and we've got the right preacher, and we've got the right setup, and we've got the right leadership. All you've got to do is come and show up and give your 1 hour, and we will streamline, baby, this connection between you and God. It'll be so strong, nobody will be able to break it. Your life will be so changed, no one will even know who you are. Come and give us your attendance. Come and give us your money, and we will take care of the rest between you and the Lord. Church, there's no shortcut. There's no shortcut on the narrow road to life and a relationship with Jesus. There's no expediting. There's no streamlining. There's no progressing, and there's no commercialization. Like, it is a lie. Because you and I both know a lot of people that have stepped into a church context like this and have stepped out, and they now say, yeah, I tried church and it didn't work. Well, you tried something, but what you tried wasn't exactly it. What you tried was a pocket full of cash and a couple of pigeons that were money changed. And you tried something that maybe Jesus was flipping the tables of. It puts us in a spot to ask, what tables, if any, what tables might Jesus flip among us in this place, among our church family? What ways might He look at us and say, that is not what I intended. That's not what we're going for. What shortcuts might we be trying to make, and how may we try to expedite the process? It is a multi-billion-dollar industry bringing in consultants to try and expedite the process. We can be more efficient. We can do things faster. We can make money quicker. That may be true in every other aspect of your life. It's not in this one. No one can expedite it for us. No one can shortcut it. No one can get there any faster. It is a narrow road, And it is a long road, but it is the most fruitful and fulfilling road that you could ever walk. It is a lifestyle that's different from everybody else around you, but it's a lifestyle that Jesus will show us the way to if we'll step into it. That Jesus will walk in it with us if we'll say, "Here I am, send me." Have you made that commitment yet this morning? As you're searching through your own heart inwardly, maybe there's some tables in our lives we need to flip. Maybe there's some things that we need to say, this is not what God intended, and I've been doing it too long and I've grown too comfortable with it. But it's time for us to upend some things and time for us to change. We can pray about those things together. That's the whole reason as a church family why we came together. But please don't let those things wait. Let's talk if we need to. Let's pray if we need to. Let's meet Jesus in water, death, resurrection, sins washed away, added to His kingdom forever, right now if it needs to be now, as we stand and as we sing.

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1: And in our forecast for today, calling for a 30% chance of showers. Temperature expected to be near 90. Tonight, a 20% chance of showers and lows around 70. And for tomorrow, calling for sunny skies and temperature near 91. Heat index expected to be over 100. Monday night, calling for mostly clear, lows around 73. And for Tuesday, a 20% chance of showers.

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0: If you grew up in the city, but you still love yourself some country, well, good news. 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

0: That's a great new track right there from Morgan Wallen off his upcoming yet-to-be-titled album and Bitten by Now here on the Cotton Man Radio Show. Looking great from here on out, folks. 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

0: Yeah, always a good idea to take the high road. Big hit from old Cole Wetzel here on the Cotton Man Radio Show. Taking a quick peek at something interesting that went down this week in country music history. Back in the year 1977, Elvis Presley gathers friends around the piano at Graceland and sang Blue Eyes Crying in the Rain, an unchained melody. No one realized they were witnessing his final performance. Less than 24 hours later, the king would be gone. For more country music news and history information, slide by any one of my social media sites at Conman FM.
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2: Notice is hereby given that the Macon County Beer Board will hold a public meeting on August 10th at 5 p.m. The meeting will be held in the County Commission Room located in the Macon County Administration Building at 201 Nature Trail, Lafayette, Tennessee. The purpose of this meeting is to conduct hearings on the alleged violations of the State of Tennessee and Macon County, Tennessee beer board laws, and to determine potential civil penalties to be assessed for violations found. The beer permittees alleged to be in violation are Borderline Tavern at 6224 Gamelia Road in Red Bowling Springs, Coley's Market at 3982 Highway 52 Bypass East in Lafayette, Tennessee, and Peggy's Market at 10329 Highway West, Lafayette, Tennessee. In addition to the above, the board will consider any other business lawfully brought before it. Connie Blackwell, Macon County Clerk and Secretary for Macon County Beer Board.
3: 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I was at the retina specialist getting my first AMD treatment. I was worried that the injection would hurt, but it was much better than I expected.
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8: And in our forecast for today, calling for a 30% chance of showers. Temperature expected to be near 90. Tonight, a 20% chance of showers and lows around 70. And for tomorrow, calling for sunny skies and temperature near 91. Heat index expected to be over 100. Monday night, calling for mostly clear, lows around 73, and for Tuesday, a 20% chance of showers.

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0: Yeah, boy, all my exes would agree, whether they like it or not. It's a big hit right there from Lauren Elena, and it's Con Man taking good care of you. Stick tight, folks, not quite out of the woods yet. Thomas Rhett and John Morgan lined up next.
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3: 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Hey, oh, Deb, come on in. 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
3: Didn't you see the paper Sunday? 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
7: An inner forecast for today calling for a 30% chance of showers. Temperature expected to be near 90. Tonight, a 20% chance of showers and lows around 70. And for tomorrow, calling for sunny skies and temperature near 91. Heat index expected to be over 100. Monday night, calling for mostly clear, lows around 73. And for Tuesday, a 20% chance of showers.

0: this morning at 9 a.m. until service time at 2 p.m. Family request memorials be made to assist the family with funeral expenses, and you may make these memorials by calling or coming by the funeral home. Survivors include a daughter, Kyla McDonald, and husband Iris of Red Boiling Springs.
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0: In our evening forecast, temperature expected to be near 90, 30% chance of showers, and for tonight, temps near 70 and a 20% chance of showers. And for tomorrow, calling for a heat index of near 100 and actual temperature near 90. Monday night, temperature expected to be near 70 and mostly clear skies. Tuesday, a 20% chance of showers and temperature near 90.

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8: 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I'm Dr. Wes Stafford on behalf of Compassion, and I know you will get a lift today from author, speaker, and comedian Ken Davis.
9: A waiter in a large restaurant was rushed to the hospital's emergency room. He was lying on the operating table in unbelievable pain and awaiting attention. He saw an intern walk by and he said, "Doc, please, I'm sick. Can you do something?" "Sorry," replied the intern. "This isn't my table." Oh, touche. I remember waiting almost 20 minutes to be served in a very nice restaurant. Finally, I stopped someone and asked if we could get a glass of water. You know, just to keep us alive until the real waiter showed up. Without even slowing her pace, the waitress kept walking and snarled over her shoulder, I can't help you. This section is closed." She didn't even offer to relocate us. 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In addition, he commands that we love each other, just like he loved us. That means you can't walk past the skateboarder, the sullen teenager, or the elderly neighbor to get to your table of safe friends. They are all at your table. The section is never closed. Find a way to bring at least some water. Lighten up and live.
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10: In our evening forecast, temperature expected to be near 90, 30% chance of showers, and for tonight, temps near 70 and a 20% chance of showers. And for tomorrow, calling for a heat index of near 100 and actual temperature near 90. Monday night, temperature expected to be near 70 and mostly clear skies. Tuesday, a 20% chance of showers and temperature near 90.

0: Great new tune to tip one back to, man. Great song there. Old Zach John King singing Get to Drinkin' here on the Con Man Radio Show. Taking a quick peek at something interesting that went down this week in country music history. Back in the year 2011, just minutes before Sugarland was scheduled to perform at the Indiana State Fair, a powerful windstorm caused the concert stage to collapse onto onlooking fans. 7 people lost their lives, 45 others were injured, and the tragedy forever changed safety standards for outdoor concerts and festivals. For more country music news and history information, slide by any one of my social media sites at ConManFM.
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8: In our evening forecast, temperature expected to be near 90, 30% chance of showers, and for tonight, temps near 70 and a 20%. Chance of showers. And for tomorrow, calling for a heat index of near 100 and actual temperature near 90. Monday night, temperature expected to be near 70 and mostly clear skies. Tuesday, a 20% chance of showers and temperature near 90.

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0: Yeah, sounds like quite a party, huh? Sipping water at a wedding? Yeah, Grayland James singing about it here on the Con Man Show. Stick tight, folks. 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
5: In our evening forecast, temperature expected to be near 90, 30% chance of showers, and for tonight, temps near 70 and a 20%. Chance of showers. And for tomorrow, calling for a heat index of near 100 and actual temperature near 90. Monday night, temperature expected to be near 70 and mostly clear skies. Tuesday, a 20% chance of showers and temperature near 90.

Big words coming from a former professional rodeo cowboy, Cody Johnson, and sometimes the ride is worth the fall. It's Con Man live and loud, folks. Looking great from here on out. One more big hour of hanging with you. Got a bunch of requests to try to squeeze in, including, looks like Jelly Roll lined up for you. After this one, a monster hit from Morgan Wallen. And you

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0: was a big old new hit, old Jelly Roll, Hands Up. Of course, he just wrapped up a massive tour with Post Malone. Now he's going to be taking a year, maybe 2 years off just to work on some personal stuff. Fingers crossed for old Jelly. More great music on the way, folks. Stick tight. Kane Brown and Kenny Chesney up next.
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12: In our evening forecast, temperature expected to be near 90, 30% chance of showers, and for tonight, temps near 70 and a 20% chance of showers. And for tomorrow, calling for a heat index of near 100 and actual temperature near 90. Monday night, temperature expected to be near 70 and mostly clear skies. Tuesday, a 20% chance of showers and temperature near 90.

0: Yeah, kind of based on the Phil Collins in the air tonight. It's Kane Brown, and I can feel it here on the Con Man Radio Show. Looking great, folks. I tell you what, just keeps getting better and better from here. 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
6: In our evening forecast, temperature expected to be near 90, 30% chance of showers. And for tonight, temps near 70 and a 20% chance of showers. And for tomorrow, calling for a heat index of near 100 and actual temperature near 90. Monday night, temperature expected to be near 70 and mostly clear skies. Tuesday, a 20% chance of showers and temperature near 90.

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So I do the only thing I know how to get by.

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0: Yeah, great tune to wrap it up with here on a Sunday, Dan and Shay. Just gonna say so. Stick tight, folks. Luke Combs and Jordan Davis up next. My name's Con Man. We'll see you next weekend. Peace out.
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10: In our evening forecast, temperature expected to be near 90, 30% chance of showers. And for tonight, temps near 70 and a 20% chance of showers. And for tomorrow, calling for a heat index of near 100 and actual temperature near 90. Monday night, temperature expected to be near 70 and mostly clear skies. Tuesday, a 20% chance of showers and temperature near 90. Thank you.

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11: 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Let's join author, speaker, and comedian Ken Davis with an example of how he uses his gift for the betterment of everyone.
12: The other day I was in a restaurant. I walk into the restaurant. The lady comes in, walks over, and throws the menu on the table, just throws it down. She goes, "What do you want?" Now, how am I supposed to respond to that? What do you got? I don't think so. You see, I've made my living trying to help people smile. So I thought, what I'm going to do is I'm going to make this lady smile. Now, I had this in my pocket. This is just... this is just a little piece of rabbit fur, but it's designed to look a little like a rat. Okay, it's designed to look a whole lot like a rat. I hid that under my salad, and I let the tail hang out over the edge of the bowl. Then I called a girl back. I said, "I have a problem with my salad." And she hadn't changed. She said, "Just what is your problem?" I said, "Well, I'm going to show you." I reached in the salad, got this little piece of rabbit fur, and I did this.

0: I'm Ken Davis. Help someone smile today. Lighten up and live.
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2: In our evening forecast, temperature expected to be near 90, 30% chance of showers, and for tonight, temps near 70 and a 20% chance of showers. And for tomorrow, calling for a heat index of near 100 and actual temperature near 90. Monday night, temperature expected to be near 70 and mostly clear skies. Tuesday, a 20% chance of showers and temperature near 90.

0: Captain Love. There's Dustin Lynch. Viral video shows a tabby cat standing its ground against a black bear. They traded little paw swipes till the cat pounced, smacked the bear upside the head. Bear got startled and ran off. What a G, this cat.
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9: In our evening forecast, temperature expected to be near 90, 30% chance of showers, and for tonight, temps near 70 and a 20% chance of showers. And for tomorrow, calling for a heat index of near 100 and actual temperature near 90. Monday night, temperature expected to be near 70 and mostly clear skies. Tuesday, a 20% chance of showers and temperature near 90.

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3: In our evening forecast, temperature expected to be near 90, 30% chance of showers, and for tonight, temps near 70 and a 20% chance of showers. And for tomorrow, calling for a heat index of near 100 and actual temperature near 90. Monday night, temperature expected to be near 70 and mostly clear skies. Tuesday, a 20% chance of showers and temperature near 90.

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11: In our evening forecast, temperature expected to be near 90, 30% chance of showers, and for tonight, temps near 70 and a 20% chance of showers. And for tomorrow, calling for a heat index of near 100 and actual temperature near 90. Monday night, temperature expected to be near 70 and mostly clear skies. Tuesday, a 20% chance of showers and temperature near 90.

0: Oren Zider's Pretty Little Poison. Well, Brantley Gilbert says that he and Jelly Roll have a deeply personal collaboration called Begging for Change from his album Sins of the Father. It came from Jelly Roll recognizing a homeless guy outside of a label event who turned out to be someone he went to high school with. Crazy. The life, the party back then. Song tackles homelessness, addiction. Brantley said, all of our rock bottoms are different, but they are still hard. And he hopes it motivates people that are going through it, that are in a tough spot. He called it the ace up their sleeve on the album.
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11: In our evening forecast, temperature expected to be near 90, 30% chance of showers, and for tonight, temps near 70 and a 20% chance of showers. And for tomorrow, calling for a heat index of near 100 and actual temperature near 90. Monday night, temperature expected to be near 70 and mostly clear skies. Tuesday, a 20% chance of showers and temperature near 90.

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9: In our evening forecast, temperature expected to be near 90, 30% chance of showers, and for tonight, temps near 70 and a 20% chance of showers. And for tomorrow, calling for a heat index of near 100 and actual temperature near 90. Monday night, temperature expected to be near 70 and mostly clear skies. Tuesday, a 20% chance of showers and temperature near 90.

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12: 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I'm Dr. Wes Stafford of Compassion, asking if you are ready to answer. As author, motivational speaker, and comedian Ken Davis asks, which branch of the service are you in?
13: My father was a former POW and hero of the Second World War. As a result, I rarely pass a person in uniform without thanking them for their service. The Bible makes it clear that if we claim the name of Christ as our Savior, we are in the service. Our life is not our own. We were bought with a price to live in service to the God who saved us and to the people around us. So do people recognize our branch of service? Can they see evidence in our everyday lives of the God we serve? Servanthood is often considered a sign of weakness, yet only the strong are truly capable of serving. John records the moment that Jesus knelt and with the same hands that formed the universe washed the feet of his friends. There is nothing weak about anyone who recognizes that they have come from God, that they know they will return to God, and chooses to serve others in honor of that God. For a period of time, I was in God's Secret Service. No one would have recognized by my life that the Lord was my commander-in-chief. I was living to serve myself. Now I want people to recognize the uniform and my commander. I pray they will stop me along the path of life and say, thank you for your service. This is Ken Davis. Lighten up and live.
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14: In our evening forecast, temperature expected to be near 90, 30% chance of showers. And for tonight, temps near 70 and a 20% chance of showers. And for tomorrow, calling for a heat index of near 100 and actual temperature near 90. Monday night, temperature expected to be near 70 and mostly clear skies. Tuesday, a 20% chance of showers and temperature near 90.

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9: In our evening forecast, temperature expected to be near 90, 30% chance of showers, and for tonight, temps near 70 and a 20% chance of showers. And for tomorrow, calling for a heat index of near 100 and actual temperature near 90. Monday night, temperature expected to be near 70 and mostly clear skies. Tuesday, a 20% chance of showers and temperature near 90.

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0: This is amazing. An Australian snake catcher pulled a python from a car glove compartment. Sunshine Coast snake catchers responded to a driver who opened the glove box and found a large coastal carpet python staring back at him. The snake looked warm and cozy. The catcher named Summer removed it and took it to the wildlife hospital because it did have a small injury. But can you imagine open up your glove box and there's just a snake staring back at you? Yikes.
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4: In our evening forecast, temperature expected to be near 90, 30% chance of showers, and for tonight, temps near 70 and a 20% chance of showers. And for tomorrow, calling for a heat index of near 100 and actual temperature near 90. Monday night, temperature expected to be near 70 and mostly clear skies. Tuesday, a 20% chance of showers and temperature near 90.

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14: In our evening forecast, temperature expected to be near 90, 30% chance of showers, and for tonight, temps near 70 and a 20% chance of showers. And for tomorrow, calling for a heat index of near 100 and actual temperature near 90. Monday night, temperature expected to be near 70 and mostly clear skies. Tuesday, a 20% chance of showers and temperature near 90.

0: World on Fire, Nate Smith's Beat of Fire. Luke Bryan postponed two Pacific Northwest shows due to wildfire smoke. After struggling through a show in Bend, Oregon because of the smoke, he's got asthma. Luke postponed Spokane and Seattle dates. They're moving to October 10th and 11th. He said that he was really struggling up there and is thinking about the firefighters and people that are affected by this right now.
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14: In our evening forecast, temperature expected to be near 90, 30% chance of showers, and for tonight, temps near 70 and a 20% chance of showers. And for tomorrow, calling for a heat index of near 100 and actual temperature near 90. Monday night, temperature expected to be near 70 and mostly clear skies. Tuesday, a 20% chance of showers and temperature near 90.

0: Okay, we'll play the country music. You add the rootin' and tootin', the caterwauling, and the yee-haws. Deal?
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0: Of the things worth Googling right now, Chris Stapleton's show, Roger Stadium, Zach Top came out, and the two crushed a cover of I Ain't Living Long Like This. Some killer guitar work, great harmonies for that Waylon Jennings cover in Toronto. Fans are begging for a studio version of that. Zach's been opening some of his All-American Roadshow dates as well, so keep your eyes peeled for more of those.
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7: In our evening forecast, temperature expected to be near 90, 30% chance of showers, and for tonight, temps near 70 and a 20% chance of showers. And for tomorrow, calling for a heat index of near 100 and actual temperature near 90. Monday night, temperature expected to be near 70 and mostly clear skies. Tuesday, a 20% chance of showers and temperature near 90.

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11: 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Lighten Up is meant to encourage your day with the joy of Jesus. So let's listen to another fun but slightly strange story from author, motivational speaker, and comedian Ken Davis.
12: A little boy returned home from Sunday school. He was very proud of the fact that he had memorized a Bible verse. When his mom asked him to say the verse, he proudly quoted it. Luke 19:10, the Son of Man is come to seek and to save that which is lost. After praising her son for his perfect recitation, the mother wanted to see if he knew what the verse meant. She said, who is the Son of Man? Jesus, the boy answered. And who did he come to save? Without hesitation, the boy said, the witch. I'm sorry, that's why I love children. They take everything at face value. The good news is we are that which Jesus came to seek and save. Jesus came on a rescue mission looking for people like you and me who were victims of a universal disaster called sin. Underneath the heap of rubble that was of my own making, he found me and rescued me. And even though sometimes I still allow debris to pile up around me, he still loves me, and here's my call for help. If there was ever a reason for joy, that's it. This is Ken Davis. If you were lost and he rescued you, give thanks. If you're still one which is lost, trust him today. Lighten up and live.
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13: In our late evening forecast, calling for temps near 70, a 20% chance of showers. And for tomorrow, sunny skies is expected and temperature near 90 with a heat index of 100. Monday night, mostly clear and temperature near 70. And for Tuesday, calling for temps near 90 and a 20% chance of showers.
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0: 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New album, Silver Sands Marina, dropping September 15th. 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
18: In our late evening forecast, calling for temps near 70, a 20% chance of showers. And for tomorrow, sunny skies is expected and temperature near 90 with a heat index of 100. Monday night, mostly clear and temperature near 70. And for Tuesday, calling for temps near 90 and a 20% chance of showers.
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0: Say So, there's Dan and Shay. Congratulations in order for Ella Langley and Morgan Wallen. I Can't Love You Anymore just hit number one on the country airplay chart. 33 million audience impressions. It's Morgan's 22nd number one and Ella's fifth. Wallen also just scored consecutive weeks at number one with different songs, which is a very rare thing to happen. Of course, the track had been blocked for a while by Ella's very own Choosin' Texas, which is a monster.
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8: In our late evening forecast, calling for temps near 70, a 20% chance of showers. And for tomorrow, sunny skies is expected and temperature near 90 with a heat index of 100. Monday night, mostly clear and temperature near 70. And for Tuesday, calling for temps near 90 and a 20% chance of showers.
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